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4: BBC News with Fiona MacDonald. The High Representative for Gaza for Donald Trump's Board of Peace has insisted that the US-backed peace plan for the territory is the only way forward. Nikolai Mladenov said further talks were underway. His comment came after Israel rejected the plan, saying its troops would only withdraw from the territory once Hamas had handed over all its weapons. Flor Hassan Nahum, an envoy for the Israeli Foreign Ministry, suggested the plan did not require Hamas to disarm completely.
5: What we feel here, and I think the Prime Minister is expressing what everybody here feels, is that it's not a real plan for peace and disarmament, or should I say disarmament and then peace. Because when you actually analyse the plan, it says that Hamas can keep its defensive weapons rather than offensive weapons. But part of the defensive weaponry are RPGs and Kalashnikovs. So essentially, it's not a disarmament at all.
4: Iran has chosen a new leader for its National Security Council. Mohsen Rezaei is a former commander of the country's Revolutionary Guards and will now have a key role in deciding how Iran pursues the conflict with the US and Israel. Mr. Rezaei has previously stated it's crucial for Iran to retain control over the Strait of Hormuz. The Irish suspected cartel boss Daniel Kinahan has appeared before a court in Dublin and been taken into custody after his extradition from the United Arab Emirates. The businessman and boxing promoter was charged with directing the Kinahan organised crime cartel. More from Chris Page.
6: The US Treasury Department has once described the Kinahan cartel as being one of the most dangerous in the world, and Irish police have estimated that it's generated about $1.2 billion from its illegal activities. So law enforcement agencies on both sides of the Atlantic have been investigating the Kinahan cartel. Daniel Kinahan says he's not the boss of that crime gang, but he has now been brought here to Ireland. He has been charged, and the court process will unfold here in his home country.
4: Funerals have been held in Thailand for the 14-year-old perpetrator of Friday's deadly shooting attack, including his grandparents, whom he killed before beginning a rampage at a school, killing another six people. He then turned the gun on himself. The shooter's mother had earlier apologised publicly to the victims and to society. The Nigerian army says it has rescued 33 people kidnapped by armed men as they were travelling in Zamfara state. The army said its troops, working with the police, caught up with the kidnappers as they were taking the passengers away. The gunmen abandoned their hostages, then fled after coming under fire. Nigeria's security forces have rescued more than 300 people in the past week. World News from the BBC. The BBC's Africa Eye programme has seen evidence suggesting a South African police detective, Frans Matipa, was shot dead by the country's special forces while investigating the disappearance of a suspected Islamist militant, Abdella Abadiga. Dino Matani reports.
7: Abadiga disappeared from a Johannesburg shopping centre in December 2022. A senior police detective, Frans Matipa, was investigating an allegation that South African special forces had abducted him. Lieutenant Colonel Matipa sought a court order requesting they hand over operational information. Africa Eye has seen police evidence and CCTV footage that suggests in August 2023 he was lured to a fake meeting, pursued by a car linked to the special forces, and shot dead. Police say special forces later warned them to stop investigating his death and Abadiga's disappearance. The BBC contacted the Department of Home Affairs and the South African National Defence Force for comment. They did not respond.
4: Peru's government has said 11 Peruvian citizens have died fighting for Russia in its war with Ukraine. It's added that more than 100 others are missing and 3 have been captured by the Ukrainian army. The Foreign Affairs Ministry said in total more than 450 Peruvians had joined Russia's military. It also announced the repatriation of 4 Peruvians who, it said, were in a vulnerable situation in Russia, having escaped from what it described as forced recruitment. In football, Cameroon has put an end to Nigeria's reign as champions of the Women's Africa Cup of Nations, with a shock 1-0 win in the quarter-finals. In Sunday's other quarter-final, Malawi has beaten Ghana 2-1. Cameroon will now play the hosts, Morocco, in the semis, while Malawi will face Algeria. Both matches take place on Wednesday. All 4 semi-finalists qualify automatically for the Women's World Cup in Brazil next year. BBC News.
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Good morning and thank you for waking up with me. This is not your standard breakfast show. This is Lee Higgins and I'm here right through until 10 this morning on this Monday, August the 10th. And it is a little bit overcast and showery this morning, but we are going to get to around 32 degrees today, but a mostly cloudy day, currently 27 degrees here in Hua Hin. It is New Music Monday and we have got a feast of music for you today. Lots of great new music in the set list. We've got a new one by Madonna and Kylie together. Carly Rae Jepsen, Lulu. Yes, you heard me right. Lulu has got a new song out, as well as this guy, Alex Warren. He has been releasing some great music. This is his new one, Rescuer, on Surf Radio.

0: She drives me crazy. That is the fine young cannibals and not your standard breakfast show. Well, this Wednesday is Mother's Day around Thailand. It is a great day, obviously, to celebrate the mum figure in your life. Plus, it is a public holiday. Later on in the show, I will give you all the details about what the standard are doing at the Prasa restaurant to celebrate Mother's Day. So stay tuned for that. It is now 7:21 and the next song you're going to hear is by Joe Jackson.
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0: Super Duper, Dua Lipa and Illusion on Surf Radio. It is now 7:30. It's time for the news with Richard. And straight after that, we've got Bryan Adams and the new song by Lulu. So don't go anywhere.
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2: Hello, today's headlines. Police investigating last week's deadly shooting at a school in Nantahari, which left 9 people dead, say the 14-year-old student shooter had spent between 1 and 2 years learning about firearms online. Police say investigators have identified several possible contributing factors rather than a single motive. These include family problems, difficulties with his studies and relationships with peers, as well as exposure to violent content on social media. The investigation continues. Thailand is moving to establish its first national plan for open government, aimed at increasing transparency, public participation, and access to state information. A multi-stakeholder forum has approved 4 priority areas: fighting corruption, tackling climate and environmental issues, improving the justice process, and increasing public participation. Officials say the initiative should make government information more accessible. Police have arrested a 20-year-old university student following the fatal stabbing of a Chinese man in Sattahip Chonburi over the weekend. Police say the victim, identified as 20-year-old Chinese national Chow Ki, was found dead inside a room after suffering multiple stab wounds. A 21-year-old Thai woman was also injured in the incident. Investigators are reportedly treating the case as a relationship dispute, with the suspect allegedly finding the Chinese man inside his girlfriend's room. Around the region, Myanmar's military-backed government has rejected ASEAN's renewed call for the unconditional release of former leader Aung San Suu Kyi. The 81-year-old democracy leader has remained detained since the military seized power in 2021. Her sentence has been reduced and she is now reportedly under house arrest. Myanmar says any release must follow legal procedures, while ASEAN is pressing for her freedom and greater access to political detainees. The weather's quite variable, quite a bit of sunshine around, but also some thunderstorms up in Chiang Mai in the north, cloudy with some thundershowers and 31. Much the same in Bangkok, bright with thundershowers. Pattaya and the eastern seaboard, cloudy and again some thundershowers and 31. Phuket in the south, seeing the best of the weather today, sunny, partly cloudy, 31 degrees. Locally in Hua Hin, a bright start, again becoming increasingly cloudy, and we could see some showers during the course of the day, a high of 31 degrees. Winds are light from the west.
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You are listening to Not Your Standard Breakfast Show, and that was Bryan Adams and Somebody, his big hit from 1984. It is New Music Monday on Surf Radio, and up next we've got a new song by Lulu. Yes, the Scottish singer and TV personality. She's been around in the music industry for nearly six decades. She has got a new album coming out in January called Let the Girl Sing Out. This is her new song, I'm in Love Again.

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0: beautiful on Surf Radio. Well, this Wednesday is Mother's Day, and the Prasa Restaurant at the Standard Hua Hin are doing a week-long celebration starting tonight right through until Sunday. 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I do suggest you book because it is going to be one place to be to celebrate Mother's Day. It is now 7:49, and straight after this, we've got Genesis on Not Your Standard Breakfast Show.
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Genesis, follow me on Surf Radio, their big hit from 1978. Well, there is a big festival starting tonight at the Old Railway Station here in Hua Hin. It starts around 4 p.m. today and it's on for each night until the 18th of August. So expect to see lots of activities like cultural performances, live music every night, light and sound shows, as well as local food and products from around our region. And it starts, as I said, around 4-5 p.m. each night. And tonight is the opening ceremony from 6:30. So expect that to be quite spectacular, I think. So get along and support this local event happening at the Old Railway Station from tonight and continuing on until the

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2: BBC News with Fiona MacDonald. The High Representative for Gaza for Donald Trump's Board of Peace has insisted the US-backed peace plan for the territory is the only way forward. Nikolai Madenov said that further talks were underway. His comments came after Israel rejected the plan, saying its troops would only withdraw from the territory once Hamas had handed over all its weapons. From Jerusalem, here's Lucy Williamson.
3: I don't think anyone is that surprised. There had been officials that were briefing that Israel would not accept these terms for many days now. Government ministers coming out raising objections to it. But I do think it really shows the political pressure that Benjamin Netanyahu is under at home here. It's less than 3 months now until Israeli elections are held. He is dropping in the polls and he promised his voters total victory over Hamas. That is a very different proposition to what he's facing now.
2: Iran has chosen a new leader for its National Security Council. Mohsen Rezaei is a former commander of the country's Revolutionary Guards and will now have a key role in deciding how Iran pursues the conflict with the US and Israel. The Irish suspected cartel boss Daniel Kinahan has appeared before a court in Dublin before being taken into custody after his extradition from the United Arab Emirates. Mr. Kinahan was brought to Ireland on a military jet and immediately driven at high speed under heavy police guard to a special criminal tribunal. Our correspondent Chris Page was in court.
4: Daniel Kinahan was charged when the plane landed at a military airfield. An hour and a half later, he appeared before the special criminal court in the Irish capital. He sat on a wooden bench in the dock for most of the hearing, which lasted 13 minutes. He stood when one of the three judges spoke to him and when a court official read the charge. Daniel Kinahan, who's 49, is accused of directing the activities of a criminal organisation between October 2015 and April 2017. He didn't have to enter a plea at this stage of the process, but his lawyers have previously told the BBC that he has no criminal record and the allegations he's a crime boss are false.
2: The BBC has seen evidence suggesting a South African police detective was shot dead by the country's special forces while investigating the disappearance of a suspected militant from the Islamic State group. The suspect, Abdella Abadiga, disappeared in 2022. BBC Africa Eye has seen police evidence and CCTV footage that suggests the following year, the detective, Frans Matipa, was lured to a fake meeting, pursued by a car linked to South Africa's Special Forces and killed. Seven Special Forces soldiers and another person are due to stand trial in connection with the murder. They deny the allegations. BBC News. Funerals have been held in Thailand for the 14-year-old perpetrator of Friday's deadly shooting attack, including his grandparents, whom he killed before beginning a rampage at a school, killing another six people. He then turned the gun on himself. At least 10 soldiers have been killed in Mali during an attack by Islamist militants. The group known as JNIM claimed responsibility, saying they'd taken over a barracks in a village in the south of the country. Local residents reported explosions and exchanges of gunfire, but the army says it now has the situation under control. Peru's government has said 11 Peruvian citizens have died fighting for Russia in its war in Ukraine. It's added more than 100 others are missing and three have been captured by the Ukrainian army. The Foreign Affairs Ministry said in total more than 450 Peruvians had joined Russia's military. It also announced the repatriation of four Peruvians who it said were in a vulnerable situation in Russia, having escaped from what it described as forced recruitment. In football, Cameroon has put an end to Nigeria's reign as champions of the Women's Africa Cup of Nations, and Malawi has also beaten Ghana in the tournament's quarter-finals. Yusuf Taha has the details.
5: In the match against Nigeria, Cameroon's 19-year-old defender Miriam Niadjo scored the only goal, a superb long-range free kick. The 1-0 victory was a shock. Nigeria had won a record 10 of the previous 13 titles. In Sunday's other quarter-final, Malawi continued their fairy tale debut, coming from behind to beat Ghana 2-1. On Wednesday, Cameroon will play the host, Morocco, while Malawi will face Algeria in the semis. None of the four have won the tournament before, so by Sunday, there will be a brand new champion.
2: BBC News.
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and her new song, Sauna, Not Your Standard Breakfast Show. And it is New Music Monday on Surf Radio today. And later on in this hour, we've got Carly Rae Jepsen's new song. And then in next hour, Kylie Minogue and Madonna have got together with a great song. So hang on for that. But it is now 8:14 and currently the weather is around 27 degrees here in Hua Hin. Expect to see cloudy conditions most of the day today. And we're going to get to around 32 degrees. So let's see how we go with all of that weather. Right now, we've got Skritti Politti. They released a song in 1984 and it's called Absolute.

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0: Bingo on Surf Radio. It is now 8:22 and tonight sees the start of the big cultural and heritage event happening at the old railway station here in Hua Hin. It goes from tonight right through until the 18th of August, starting around 4 to 5pm each night. Expect to see cultural displays, food, products and also live music each night. Plus, I think the light and sound show is going to be pretty spectacular. So check that out. Now, if you are driving in, just be aware that between 88 and the old railway station is going to be a bit chaotic. So maybe just park a little way away or catch a grab in so you don't have to worry about anything and you can enjoy the festival. Check out our Facebook page for all the details. Coming up straight after this, we've got a great song by Craig David.
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0: Cat Burns, know that you're not alone on Not Your Standard Breakfast Show. It is now time for Richard and the News. It is now 8:32, and straight after that, we've got Rita Ora's big hit from 2024, so hang on for that.
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2: Hello, today's headlines. Police investigating last week's deadly shooting at a school in Nantahari, which left 9 people dead, say the 14-year-old student shooter had spent between 1 and 2 years learning about firearms online. Police say investigators have identified several possible contributing factors rather than a single motive. These include family problems, difficulties with his studies and relationships with peers, as well as exposure to violent content on social media. The investigation continues. Thailand is moving to establish its first national plan for open government, aimed at increasing transparency, public participation, and access to state information. A multi-stakeholder forum has approved 4 priority areas: fighting corruption, tackling climate and environmental issues, improving the justice process, and increasing public participation. Officials say the initiative should make government information more accessible. Police have arrested a 20-year-old university student following the fatal stabbing of a Chinese man in Sattahip Chonburi over the weekend. Police say the victim, identified as 20-year-old Chinese national Chow Ki, was found dead inside a room after suffering multiple stab wounds. A 21-year-old Thai woman was also injured in the incident. Investigators are reportedly treating the case as a relationship dispute, with the suspect allegedly finding the Chinese man inside his girlfriend's room. Around the region, Myanmar's military-backed government has rejected ASEAN's renewed call for the unconditional release of former leader Aung San Suu Kyi. The 81-year-old democracy leader has remained detained since the military seized power in 2021. Her sentence has been reduced and she is now reportedly under house arrest. Myanmar says any release must follow legal procedures, while ASEAN is pressing for her freedom and greater access to political detainees. The weather's quite variable, quite a bit of sunshine around, but also some thunderstorms up in Chiang Mai in the north, cloudy with some thundershowers and 31. Much the same in Bangkok, bright with thundershowers, Pattaya on the eastern seaboard, cloudy and again some thundershowers and 31. Phuket in the south, seeing the best of the weather today, sunny, partly cloudy, 31 degrees. Locally in Hua Hin, a bright start, again becoming increasingly cloudy, and we could see some showers during the course of the day, a high of 31 degrees. Winds are light from the west.
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me on Surf Radio. It is now 8:37 and I do have a community announcement for those people living around the Hue Mong Kon village area right through into Ban Pun Makam area. The P have announced that there is a scheduled power outage happening from 9 a.m. this morning right through until 4 p.m. If you go to our Facebook page, there's a post up there that gives you the details of where this power outage is happening. So check that out. Let's go back to the 80s right now. This is ABC, When Smokey Sings.

0: It is New Music Monday on Surf Radio, and that's the new song by Carly Rae Jepsen, Don't Leave Me on the Dance Floor. She has got a new double album coming out very soon called Day and Night, so look out for that. And she does say that that song was really inspired by ABBA. She wanted to do a song that had ABBA essence to it, and she certainly has done that. It is now 8:45, and straight after this, Pretty Shining People is lined up, ready to go.
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deep, deep voice of George Ezra, Pretty Shining People, his big hit from 2018. It is August the 10th, and if you're celebrating a birthday today, you are celebrating it with the drummer of INXS. If you are an INXS fan, you would know that is John Farris. He is turning 65 years of age today, so happy birthday to him. And to you too, if you're blowing out some candles on your birthday cake today, have a great day and a super amazing year ahead. This is INXS and Disappear.

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4: BBC News with Fiona MacDonald. The High Representative for Gaza for Donald Trump's Board of Peace has insisted the US-backed peace plan for the territory is the only way forward. Nikolai Mladenov's comments came after Israel rejected the plan. Lucy Williamson in Jerusalem says the Israeli Prime Minister Benjamin Netanyahu is under pressure from Washington.
5: We heard tonight from the envoy to the Board of Peace, Nikolai Mladenov, who appeared on Israeli television talking directly to Israeli voters and reassuring them, saying that this is not a plan that is based on trust. There is no trust. It's based on absolute verification, he said, step for step, withdrawal and disarmament. So it remains to be seen whether that pressure is going to be enough to get Benjamin Netanyahu to agree.
4: Iran has chosen a new leader for its National Security Council. Mohsen Rezaei is a former commander of the country's Revolutionary Guards. Paul Moss reports.
6: Mohsen Rezaei is 71 years old and has long held senior military and political roles. And that is significant because there'd been speculation that Iran's rulers would start promoting a new generation of younger figures. Instead, the old guard seems still very much in charge. Mr. Rezaei is also determined that Iran should continue to control the Strait of Hormuz. He's publicly stated it's far more important than acquiring nuclear weapons. Some observers suggest he's generally less willing to reach a peace deal with the US, but then there's been scant sign of that lately anyway.
4: The BBC's Africa Eye programme has seen evidence suggesting a South African police detective, Frans Matipa, was shot dead by the country's special forces while investigating the disappearance of a suspected Islamist militant, Abdella Abadiga. Here's Dino Matani.
7: Abadiga disappeared from a Johannesburg shopping centre in December 2022. A senior police detective, Frans Matiba, was investigating an allegation that South African special forces had abducted him. Lieutenant Colonel Matiba sought a court order requesting they hand over operational information. Africa Eye has seen police evidence and CCTV footage that suggests in August 2023 he was lured to a fake meeting, pursued by a car linked to the special forces, and shot dead. Police say special forces later warned them to stop investigating his death and Abadiga's disappearance. The BBC contacted the Department of Home Affairs and the South African National Defence Force for comment. They did not respond.
4: The Kurdish militant group the PKK has criticised a draft law in Turkey that aims to end a decades-long conflict between it and the state. In a statement on Sunday, the PKK leadership said the legislation had serious shortcomings. It stressed it was essential that the PKK's jailed leader, Abdullah Öcalan, be released from jail. World News from the BBC. The Irish suspected cartel boss Daniel Kinahan has appeared before a court in Dublin and been taken into custody after his extradition from the United Arab Emirates. Mr. Kinahan was charged with directing the Kinahan Organised Crime Cartel involved in drug trafficking and firearms offences. He has always denied the allegations. Firefighters in southern France are trying to contain a fast-moving wildfire that broke out on Sunday. Officials said the blaze in the Lozère region, about 150 kilometres northwest of Montpellier, might have been caused by a vehicle catching fire on a local road. Hundreds of firefighters have been deployed, as well as water-dropping airplanes. Peru's government has said 11 Peruvian citizens have died fighting for Russia in its war with Ukraine. It's added that more than 100 others are missing and 3 have been captured by the Ukrainian army. The Foreign Affairs Ministry said in total more than 450 Peruvians had joined Russia's military. In football, Cameroon has put an end to Nigeria's reign as champions of the Women's Africa Cup of Nations, and Malawi has also beaten Ghana in the tournament's quarter-finals. Yusuf Taha reports.
8: In the match against Nigeria, Cameroon's 19-year-old defender Miriam Niadjo scored the only goal, a superb long-range free kick. The 1-0 victory was a shock. Nigeria had won a record 10 of the previous 13 titles. In Sunday's other quarter-final, Malawi continued their fairy tale debut, coming from behind to beat Ghana 2-1. On Wednesday, Cameroon will play the host, Morocco, while Malawi will face Algeria in the semis. None of the four have won the tournament before, so by Sunday, there will be a brand new champion.
4: All four semi-finalists qualify automatically for the Women's World Cup in Brazil next year. BBC News.
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No, not your standard breakfast show. It is now 9:15. Good morning. And it does look like we're in for a cloudy day today. Highs are around 32 degrees and currently at 28 degrees here in downtown Hua Hin. It is New Music Monday on Surf Radio. And later on this hour, got Madonna and Kylie together with their new song. But right now, we've got an up-and-coming star in the music industry, 23-year-old Stella Lefty. She has got her debut album coming out on August the 21st, and the album is called Long Way Home, and this song is on it. It's called Lean In, Kiss Me.

0: One of our favourite duos from the 80s, that is Hall & Oates and Family Man on Surf Radio. This is not your standard breakfast show, and straight after this, we've got the Backstreet Boys lined up, ready to go. Don't go anywhere.
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fade eventually. 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Oh my, my, oh my, my love, I take one look at you, you're taking me.

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2: Hello, today's headlines. Police investigating last week's deadly shooting at a school in Nantahari, which left 9 people dead, say the 14-year-old student shooter had spent between 1 and 2 years learning about firearms online. Police say investigators have identified several possible contributing factors rather than a single motive. These include family problems, difficulties with his studies and relationships with peers, as well as exposure to violent content on social media. The investigation continues. Thailand is moving to establish its first national plan for open government, aimed at increasing transparency, public participation, and access to state information. A multi-stakeholder forum has approved 4 priority areas: fighting corruption, tackling climate and environmental issues, improving the justice process, and increasing public participation. Officials say the initiative should make government information more accessible. Police have arrested a 20-year-old university student following the fatal stabbing of a Chinese man in Sattahip Chonburi over the weekend. Police say the victim, identified as 20-year-old Chinese national Chow Ki, was found dead inside a room after suffering multiple stab wounds. A 21-year-old Thai woman was also injured in the incident. Investigators are reportedly treating the case as a relationship dispute, with the suspect allegedly finding the Chinese man inside his girlfriend's room. Around the region, Myanmar's military-backed government has rejected ASEAN's renewed call for the unconditional release of former leader Aung San Suu Kyi. The 81-year-old democracy leader has remained detained since the military seized power in 2021. Her sentence has been reduced and she is now reportedly under house arrest. Myanmar says any release must follow legal procedures, while ASEAN is pressing for her freedom and greater access to political detainees. The weather's quite variable, quite a bit of sunshine around, but also some thunderstorms up in Chiang Mai in the north, cloudy with some thundershowers and 31. Much the same in Bangkok, bright with thundershowers. Pattaya and the eastern seaboard, cloudy and again some thundershowers and 31. Phuket and the south seeing the best of the weather today, sunny, partly cloudy, 31 degrees. Locally in Hua Hin, a bright start, again becoming increasingly cloudy, and we could see some showers during the course of the day, a high of 31 degrees. Winds are light from the west.
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song that was a big hit for Train in 2016. This is not your standard breakfast show, and the Lido restaurant does some fantastic pizzas, and on a Monday they are extra special because they are 300 baht a pop. So if you do want to taste some great pizzas, why don't you give the standard a call, book yourself a table and taste their pizzas. 300 baht a pop, why not get along and check them out today.

0: New Music Monday on Surf Radio, and I think everybody has been waiting for two iconic people like Madonna and Kylie to get together and do a song. The song is called Love Sensation, and it's off Madonna's latest album called Confessions 2, so maybe check that out. But great tune by Madonna and Kylie Minogue. Straight after this break, we have got Earth, Wind & Fire lined up ready for you and their big hit from 1975. It is now 9:45. Good morning.
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A classic song from 1975, Shining Star by Earth, Wind and Fire on Surf Radio. Well, it is about that time for me to hang up my microphone and get on with my day. If you are listening to Surf Radio today, which I know you will be, Andy Curtis will be doing Drive Time from 4, and tonight at 10, you've got Andy Burnett with his late night show. So until tomorrow morning, you make sure you have a great day. Sewadee ka, ka pun ka.

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4: BBC News with Fiona MacDonald. Donald Trump's Board of Peace representative for Gaza has insisted the US-backed peace plan for the territory is the only way forward. Nikolai Mladenov's comments came after Israel rejected the plan. Lucy Williamson in Jerusalem says the Israeli Prime Minister Benjamin Netanyahu is under pressure from Washington.
5: We heard tonight from the envoy to the Board of Peace, Nikolai Mladenov, who appeared on Israeli television talking directly to Israeli voters and reassuring them, saying that this is not a plan that is based on trust. There is no trust. It's based on absolute verification, he said, step for step, withdrawal and disarmament. So it remains to be seen whether that pressure is going to be enough to get Benjamin Netanyahu to agree.
4: Iran has chosen a new leader for its National Security Council. Mohsen Rezaei is a former commander of the country's Revolutionary Guards. He will now have a key role in deciding how Iran pursues its conflict with the US and Israel. Paul Moss reports.
6: Mohsen Rezaei is 71 years old and has long held senior military and political roles. And that is significant because there'd been speculation that Iran's rulers would start promoting a new generation of younger figures. Instead, the old guard seems still very much in charge. Mr. Rezaei is also determined that Iran should continue to control the Strait of Hormuz. He's publicly stated it's far more important than acquiring nuclear weapons. Some observers suggest he's generally less willing to reach a peace deal with the US, but then there's been scant sign of that lately anyway.
4: The Kurdish militant group the PKK has criticised a draft law in Turkey that aims to end a decades-long conflict between it and the state. In a statement, the PKK leadership said the legislation had serious shortcomings. It stressed it was essential that the PKK's leader, Abdullah Öcalan, be released from jail, where he's been held since 1999. The Irish suspected cartel boss Daniel Kinahan has appeared before a court in Dublin and been taken into custody after his extradition from the United Arab Emirates. Mr. Kinahan was brought to Ireland on a military jet and immediately driven under heavy police guard to a special criminal tribunal. Here's Greg McKenzie.
7: Daniel Kinahan has been one of the most high-profile figures associated with organised crime in Europe and has spent years outside of Ireland. So the National Crime Agency has previously said that Kinahan and the cartel were responsible for importing tons of guns, ammunition and weapons and distributing them across the globe. His lawyer has always denied those allegations and charges against him.
4: Greg McKenzie. You're listening to the World News from the BBC. The BBC has seen evidence suggesting a South African police detective was shot dead by the country's special forces while investigating the disappearance of a suspected militant from the Islamic State group. The suspect, Abdellah Abadiga, disappeared in 2022. BBC Africa Eye has seen police evidence and CCTV footage that suggests that the detective Frans Matipa was lured to a fake meeting pursued by a car linked to South Africa's special forces, then killed. Seven special forces soldiers and another person are due to stand trial in connection with the murder. They deny the allegations. Peru's government has said 11 Peruvian citizens have died fighting for Russia in its war in Ukraine. It's added that more than 100 others are missing and three have been captured by the Ukrainian army. Bernadette Keogh reports.
8: In a statement, Peru's Foreign Affairs Ministry said in total 459 Peruvians had joined Russia's military. It also announced the repatriation of four Peruvians who it said were in a vulnerable situation in Russia, having escaped from what it described as forced recruitment. Earlier this year, Peru opened an investigation into allegations that its citizens were lured to Russia with promises of civilian jobs, but were instead sent to fight.
4: A German shipping official has warned that falling water levels on the River Rhine could mean that, in effect, it's split into two separate sections for cargo boats. Levels are forecast to drop below 10 centimetres this week at a key gauging point at Kaub, too low for commercial shipping and for cruises. Firefighters in southern France are trying to contain a fast-moving wildfire that broke out on Sunday. Hundreds of firefighters have been deployed, as well as water-dropping aeroplanes in the Lozère region, northwest of Montpellier. BBC News.
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1: Hello, today's headlines. Police investigating last week's deadly shooting at a school in Nontaburi, which left 9 people dead, say the 14-year-old student shooter had spent between 1 and 2 years learning about firearms online. Police say investigators have identified several possible contributing factors rather than a single motive. These include family problems, difficulties with his studies and relationships with peers, as well as exposure to violent content on social media. The investigation continues. Thailand is moving to establish its first national plan for open government, aimed at increasing transparency, public participation, and access to state information. A multi-stakeholder forum has approved 4 priority areas: fighting corruption, tackling climate and environmental issues, improving the justice process, and increasing public participation. Officials say the initiative should make government information more accessible. Police have arrested a 20-year-old university student following the fatal stabbing of a Chinese man in Sattahip Chonburi over the weekend. Police say the victim, identified as 20-year-old Chinese national Chow Ki, was found dead inside a room after suffering multiple stab wounds. A 21-year-old Thai woman was also injured in the incident. Investigators are reportedly treating the case as a relationship dispute, with the suspect allegedly finding the Chinese man inside his girlfriend's room. Around the region, Myanmar's military-backed government has rejected ASEAN's renewed call for the unconditional release of former leader Aung San Suu Kyi. The 81-year-old democracy leader has remained detained since the military seized power in 2021. Her sentence has been reduced and she is now reportedly under house arrest. Myanmar says any release must follow legal procedures, while ASEAN is pressing for her freedom and greater access to political detainees. The weather's quite variable, quite a bit of sunshine around, but also some thunderstorms up in Chiang Mai in the north, cloudy with some thundershowers and 31. Much the same in Bangkok, bright with thundershowers. Pattaya in the eastern seaboard, cloudy and again some thundershowers and 31. Phuket in the south, seeing the best of the weather today, sunny, partly cloudy, 31 degrees. Locally in Hua Hin, a bright start, again becoming increasingly cloudy, and we could see some showers during the course of the day, a high of 31 degrees. Winds are light from the west.
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4: BBC News with Fiona MacDonald. The European Union's Climate Change Monitoring Programme, Copernicus, has said the world's oceans outside the polar regions hit record high temperatures for July. Copernicus also said Western Europe experienced its hottest June to July period on record. Danny Eberhard has more details.
5: Oceans help regulate the climate, absorbing much of the extra heat produced by humans burning fossil fuels. Copernicus says in July, the average sea surface temperatures outside the poles hit nearly 21 degrees Celsius. That was partly driven by a powerful El Niño phenomenon developing in the tropical Pacific, plus marine heat waves in parts of Europe. Hotter oceans lead to stronger storms, shifting weather patterns, and harm to marine ecosystems. Copernicus has also highlighted the hot, exceptionally dry weather seen in Western Europe.
4: Donald Trump's Board of Peace representative for Gaza has insisted the US-backed peace plan for the territory is the only way forward. Nikolai Mladenov said that further talks were underway and he hoped would lead to positive outcome. His comments came after Israel rejected the plan, saying its troops would only withdraw from the territory once Hamas had handed over all its weapons. Iran has chosen a new leader for its National Security Council. Mohsen Razai is a former commander of the country's Revolutionary Guards and will now have a key role in deciding how Iran pursues its conflict with the US and Israel. Paul Moss reports.
6: Mohsen Razai is 71 years old and has long held senior military and political roles. And that is significant because there'd been speculation that Iran's rulers would start promoting a new generation of younger figures. Instead, the old guard seems still very much in charge. Mr. Razai is also determined that Iran should continue to control the Strait of Hormuz. He's publicly stated it's far more important than acquiring nuclear weapons.
4: The Irish suspected cartel boss Daniel Kinahan has appeared before a court in Dublin and been taken into custody after his extradition from the United Arab Emirates. Mr. Kinahan was brought to Ireland on a military jet and immediately driven under heavy police guard to a special criminal tribunal. More details from Greg McKenzie.
7: Daniel Kinahan has been one of the most high-profile figures associated with organised crime in Europe and has spent years outside of Ireland. So the National Crime Agency has previously said that Kinahan and the cartel were responsible for importing tons of guns, ammunition and weapons and distributing them across the globe. His lawyer has always denied those allegations and charges against him.
4: World News from the BBC. The BBC has seen evidence suggesting a South African police detective was shot dead by the country's special forces while investigating the disappearance of a suspected militant from the Islamic State group. The suspect, Abdella Abdiga, disappeared in 2022. BBC Africa Eye has seen police evidence and footage that suggests the following year, the detective, Franz Matipa, was lured to a fake meeting pursued by a car linked to South Africa's special forces, then killed. Seven special forces soldiers and another person are due to stand trial in connection with his murder. They deny the allegations. Peru's government has said 11 Peruvian citizens have died fighting for Russia in its war in Ukraine. It's added that more than 100 others are missing and three have been captured by the Ukrainian army. The Foreign Affairs Ministry said in total more than 450 Peruvians had joined Russia's military. Firefighters in southern France are trying to contain a fast-moving wildfire that broke out on Sunday. Hundreds of firefighters have been deployed. In football, Cameroon has put an end to Nigeria's reign as champions of the Women's Africa Cup of Nations, and Malawi has also beaten Ghana in the tournament's quarter-finals. Yusuf Taha has the details.
8: In the match against Nigeria, Cameroon's 19-year-old defender Miriam Niadjo scored the only goal, a superb long-range free kick. The 1-0 victory was a shock. Nigeria had won a record 10 of the previous 13 titles. In Sunday's other quarter-final, Malawi continued their fairy tale debut, coming from behind to beat Ghana 2-1. On Wednesday, Cameroon will play the host, Morocco, while Malawi will face Algeria in the semis. None of the four have won the tournament before, so by Sunday, there will be a brand new champion.
4: BBC News.
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1: Hello, today's headlines. Police investigating last week's deadly shooting at a school in Nantahbury, which left 9 people dead, say the 14-year-old student shooter had spent between 1 and 2 years learning about firearms online. Police say investigators have identified several possible contributing factors rather than a single motive. These include family problems, difficulties with his studies and relationships with peers, as well as exposure to violent content on social media. The investigation continues. Thailand is moving to establish its first national plan for open government, aimed at increasing transparency, public participation, and access to state information. A multi-stakeholder forum has approved 4 priority areas: fighting corruption, tackling climate and environmental issues, improving the justice process, and increasing public participation. Officials say the initiative should make government information more accessible. Police have arrested a 20-year-old university student following the fatal stabbing of a Chinese man in Sattahip Chonburi over the weekend. Police say the victim, identified as 20-year-old Chinese national Chow Ki, was found dead inside a room after suffering multiple stab wounds. A 21-year-old Thai woman was also injured in the incident. Investigators are reportedly treating the case as a relationship dispute, with the suspect allegedly finding the Chinese man inside his girlfriend's room. Around the region, Myanmar's military-backed government has rejected ASEAN's renewed call for the unconditional release of former leader Aung San Suu Kyi. The 81-year-old democracy leader has remained detained since the military seized power in 2021. Her sentence has been reduced and she is now reportedly under house arrest. Myanmar says any release must follow legal procedures, while ASEAN is pressing for her freedom and greater access to political detainees. The weather's quite variable, quite a bit of sunshine around, but also some thunderstorms up in Chiang Mai in the north, cloudy with some thundershowers and 31. Much the same in Bangkok, bright with thundershowers. Pattaya in the eastern seaboard, cloudy and again some thundershowers and 31. Phuket in the south, seeing the best of the weather today, sunny, partly cloudy, 31 degrees. Locally in Hua Hin, a bright start, again becoming increasingly cloudy, and we could see some showers during the course of the day. A high of 31 degrees. Winds are light from the west.
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4: BBC News with Fiona MacDonald. The European Union's climate change monitoring programme, Copernicus, has said the world's oceans outside the polar regions hit record high temperatures for July. Copernicus also said Western Europe experienced its hottest June to July period on record. Danny Eberhard reports.
5: Oceans help regulate the climate, absorbing much of the extra heat produced by humans burning fossil fuels.Copernicus says in July, the average sea surface temperatures outside the poles hit nearly 21 degrees Celsius. That was partly driven by a powerful El Niño phenomenon developing in the tropical Pacific, plus marine heat waves in parts of Europe. Hotter oceans lead to stronger storms, shifting weather patterns, and harm to marine ecosystems.Copernicus has also highlighted the hot, exceptionally dry weather seen in Western Europe.
4: A German shipping official has warned falling water levels on the River Rhine could mean that, in effect, it's split into two separate sections for cargo boats. Jens Schwanen has told a newspaper levels are forecast to drop below 10 centimetres this week at a key gauging point. He said this was too low for commercial shipping and also for cruise liners.Iran has chosen a new leader for its National Security Council. Mohsen Rezaei is a former commander of the country's Revolutionary Guards. Paul Moss reports.
6: Mohsen Rezaei is 71 years old and has long held senior military and political roles. And that is significant because there'd been speculation that Iran's rulers would start promoting a new generation of younger figures. Instead, the old guard seems still very much in charge. Mr. Rezaei is also determined that Iran should continue to control the Strait of Hormuz. He's publicly stated it's far more important than acquiring nuclear weapons. Some observers suggest he's generally less willing to reach a peace deal with the US.
4: The BBC's Africa Eye programme has seen evidence suggesting a South African police detective, Frans Matipa, was shot dead by the country's special forces while investigating the disappearance of a suspected Islamist militant, Abdella Abadiga. Dino Mutani reports.
7: Abadiga disappeared from a Johannesburg shopping centre in December 2022. A senior police detective, Frans Matipa, was investigating an allegation that South African special forces had abducted him. Lieutenant Colonel Matipa sought a court order requesting they hand over operational information. Africa Eye has seen police evidence and CCTV footage that suggests in August 2023 he was lured to a fake meeting, pursued by a car linked to the special forces, and shot dead.Police say special forces later warned them to stop investigating his death and Abadiga's disappearance. The BBC contacted the Department of Home Affairs and the South African National Defence Force for comment. They did not respond.
4: BBC News.The High Representative for Gaza for Donald Trump's Board of Peace, Nikolai Mladenov, has insisted the US-backed peace plan for the territory is the only way forward. Israel has rejected the proposal. Yolan Nell reports from Jerusalem.
8: Speaking soon after Israel's Prime Minister categorically rejected the Board of Peace's 15-point plan, Nikolai Mladenov told Channel 12 that full implementation of the plan for Hamas's disarmament was Israel's only guarantee of preventing a repeat of the deadly 7th of October attacks in 2023. The framework agreed with Hamas was not built on trust, he said, but on verified steps, which would then require Israel to withdraw troops. The White House hasn't officially commented on Israel's dismissal of the Gaza plan. However, Channel 12 quoted a senior US source saying, "We are not troubled," adding that Benjamin Netanyahu's political needs ahead of an Israeli general election were understood.
4: Canadian police have said a woman has died while attempting to escape a massive wildfire in British Columbia. They said the 80-year-old was trying to flee with her family. The fire in the town of Summerlin broke out on Friday and spread rapidly to cover nearly 140 square kilometres by Sunday. Police in Ecuador say 8 mutilated bodies have been found in 2 mass graves in a mining area. They said the dismembered corpses had had their hands tied. They were discovered in the province of Azuay, in a zone where illegal mining takes place. Ecuador has seen a surge of killings in recent years. In football, Cameroon has put an end to Nigeria's reign as champions of the Women's Africa Cup of Nations with a shock 1-0 win in the quarter-finals. In Sunday's other quarter-final, Malawi has beaten Ghana 2-1. Cameroon will now play the hosts, Morocco, in the semis, while Malawi will face Algeria. Both these matches will take place on Wednesday. BBC News.
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1: Hello, today's headlines. Police investigating last week's deadly shooting at a school in Nontaparee, which left 9 people dead, say the 14-year-old student shooter had spent between 1 and 2 years learning about firearms online. Police say investigators have identified several possible contributing factors rather than a single motive. These include family problems, difficulties with his studies and relationships with peers, as well as exposure to violent content on social media. The investigation continues. Thailand is moving to establish its first national plan for open government, aimed at increasing transparency, public participation, and access to state information. A multi-stakeholder forum has approved 4 priority areas: fighting corruption, tackling climate and environmental issues, improving the justice process, and increasing public participation. Officials say the initiative should make government information more accessible. Police have arrested a 20-year-old university student following the fatal stabbing of a Chinese man in Sattahip Chonburi over the weekend. Police say the victim, identified as 20-year-old Chinese national Chow Ki, was found dead inside a room after suffering multiple stab wounds. A 21-year-old Thai woman was also injured in the incident. Investigators are reportedly treating the case as a relationship dispute, with the suspect allegedly finding the Chinese man inside his girlfriend's room. Around the region, Myanmar's military-backed government has rejected ASEAN's renewed call for the unconditional release of former leader Aung San Suu Kyi. The 81-year-old democracy leader has remained detained since the military seized power in 2021. Her sentence has been reduced and she is now reportedly under house arrest. Myanmar says any release must follow legal procedures, while ASEAN is pressing for her freedom and greater access to political detainees. The weather's quite variable, quite a bit of sunshine around, but also some thunderstorms up in Chiang Mai in the north, cloudy with some thundershowers and 31. Much the same in Bangkok, bright with thundershowers. Pattaya in the eastern seaboard, cloudy and again some thundershowers and 31. Phuket in the south, seeing the best of the weather today, sunny, partly cloudy, 31 degrees. Locally in Hua Hin, a bright start, again becoming increasingly cloudy, and we could see some showers during the course of the day, a high of 31 degrees. Winds are light from the west.
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4: BBC News with Neil Nunes. The European Union's climate change monitoring programme Copernicus has said the world's oceans outside the polar regions hit record high temperatures for July. This, it said, was partly driven by a powerful El Niño phenomenon developing in the Pacific and marine heat waves in areas of Europe. Global average sea surface temperatures in July were just below 21 degrees Celsius. Sarah Perkins Kirkpatrick, a professor of climate science at Australian National University, says this has been coming for a while.
5: It's not a surprise that these events are happening. It's not a surprise that we're seeing more extreme heat waves, we're seeing more of them, and we're seeing them co-occur at different points across the Northern Hemisphere. What is really concerning is the rate of change that we're seeing these events. We knew this would happen. It's happening now. And we must adapt and must also mitigate to ensure that we can actually survive conditions in the future, which will be worse than what we're experiencing now.
4: A German shipping official has warned that falling water levels on the River Rhine could mean that, in effect, it has split into two separate sections for cargo boats. Jens Warnen has told the Rheinstadt Post newspaper levels are forecast to drop below 10 centimetres this week at a key gauging point. Canadian police have said a woman has died while attempting to escape a massive wildfire in British Columbia. They said the 80-year-old was trying to flee with her family. The fire in the town of Summerland broke out on Friday and spread rapidly to cover nearly 140 square kilometres by Sunday. It's forced the evacuation of more than 20,000 people. Patrick Van Minsel is mayor of the nearby town of Peachland.
6: In the best interest of our residents that they have everything ready at the door or in the car and at a moment's notice can go. I know it's still early August. I remember last year we had some fires even in September. So we're very vigilant. But residents need to know that we are prepared.
4: Iran has chosen a new leader of its National Security Council. Mohsen Rezaei is a former commander of the country's Revolutionary Guard and will now have a key role in deciding how Iran pursues the conflict with the US and Israel. Mr. Rezaei has previously stated, it's crucial for Iran to retain control over the Strait of Hormuz. Russia's state news agency TASS is reporting a massive drone attack on industrial and civilian facilities in the city of Nizhnekamsk, and which has caused casualties. As yet, unverified video posted online indicates an online refinery has been targeted. The city lies some 900 kilometers east of Moscow. Russia's other regions have also been targeted overnight. BBC News. The BBC has seen evidence suggesting a South African police detective was shot dead by the country's special forces while investigating the disappearance of a suspected militant from the group Islamic State. The suspect, Abdullah Abidiga, disappeared in 2022. BBC Africa Eye has seen police evidence and CCTV footage that suggests the following year the detective Franz Matipa was lured to a fake meeting, pursued by a car linked to South Africa's special forces and killed. Seven special forces soldiers and another person are due to stand trial in connection with his murder. They deny the allegations. The High Representative for Gaza for Donald Trump's Board of Peace has insisted the US-backed peace plan for the territory is the only way forward. Yolande Nell has more from Jerusalem.
7: Speaking soon after Israel's prime minister categorically rejected the Board of Peace's 15-point plan, Nikolai Mladenov, the high representative for Gaza, set out to counter widespread Israeli scepticism. He told Channel 12 that full implementation of the plan for Hamas's disarmament was Israel's only guarantee of preventing a repeat of the deadly 7th of October attacks in 2023. The White House hasn't officially commented on Israel's dismissal of the Gaza plan. However, Channel 12 quoted a senior U.S. source saying, "We are not troubled."
4: Police in Ecuador say 8 mutilated bodies have been found in 2 mass graves in a mining area. Ecuador has seen a surge of killings in recent years. In football, Cameroon have put an end to Nigeria's reign as champions of the Women's Africa Cup of Nations with a shock 1-0 win in the quarterfinals. In Sunday's other game, Malawi beat Ghana 2-1. Cameroon will now play the hosts Morocco in the semis, while Malawi will face Algeria. BBC World News.
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4: BBC News with Neil Nunes. The European Union's climate change monitoring program Copernicus has said the world's oceans outside the polar regions hit record high temperatures for July. Copernicus also said Western Europe experienced its hottest June to July period on record. Danny Eberhard has more details.
5: Oceans help regulate the climate, absorbing much of the extra heat produced by humans burning fossil fuels. Copernicus says in July, the average sea surface temperatures outside the poles hit nearly 21 degrees Celsius. That was partly driven by a powerful El Niño phenomenon developing in the tropical Pacific, plus marine heat waves in parts of Europe. Hotter oceans lead to stronger storms, shifting weather patterns, and harm to marine ecosystems. Copernicus has also highlighted the hot, exceptionally dry weather seen in Western Europe.
4: A German shipping official has warned that falling water levels on the River Rhine could mean that, in effect, it has split into two separate sections for cargo boats. Jens Schwanen told the Rheinische Post newspaper that levels are forecast to drop below 10 centimetres this week at a key gauging point. He said this was too low for commercial shipping and also for cruises. Many of Europe's main rivers are running very low due to heat waves and droughts. Canadian police have said a woman has died while attempting to escape a huge wildfire in British Columbia. They said the 80-year-old was trying to flee with her family. The fire in the town of Summerland broke out on Friday and spread rapidly to cover nearly 140 square kilometres by Sunday. It's forced the evacuation of more than 20,000 people. The BBC's Africa Eye programme has seen evidence suggesting a South African police detective, Franz Matipa, was shot dead by the country's special forces while investigating the disappearance of a suspected Islamist militant, Abdullah Abadiga. Dino Matani has this report.
6: Abadiga disappeared from a Johannesburg shopping centre in December 2022. A senior police detective, Franz Matiba, was investigating an allegation that South African special forces had abducted him. Lieutenant Colonel Matiba sought a court order requesting they hand over operational information. Africa Eye has seen police evidence and CCTV footage that suggests in August 2023 he was lured to a fake meeting, pursued by a car linked to the special forces, and shot dead. Police say special forces later warned them to stop investigating his death and Abadiga's disappearance. The BBC contacted the Department of Home Affairs and the South African National Defence Force for comment. They did not respond.
4: World news from the BBC. Russia's state news agency TASS is reporting that a major drone attack on industrial and civilian facilities in the city of Nizhnekamsk has caused casualties. As yet unverified video posted online indicates an oil refinery has been targeted. The city lies about 900 kilometers east of Moscow. Other Russian regions have been targeted overnight by Ukrainian drones. Meanwhile, in northeastern Ukraine, officials say 14 people in the city of Sumy have been injured in attacks by Russian glide bombs. The Kurdish militant group the PKK has criticized a draft law in Turkey that aims to end its decades-long conflict with the state. In a statement on Sunday, the PKK leadership said the legislation had serious shortcomings. It stressed it was essential that the group's leader, Abdullah Öcalan, be released from jail. Police in Ecuador say 8 mutilated bodies have been found in 2 mass graves in a mining area with their hands tied. Ecuador has seen a surge of killings in recent years. Fears of a grisly murder in Australia have been allayed after police retracted a public statement about a suitcase believed to have contained human remains. More details from Katie Watson.
7: It sounded gruesome. A bag dumped at the side of a road in rural New South Wales, reportedly containing the body of an unidentified female. That was on Sunday. But by Monday morning, the story had changed. Good news, the police told reporters, the remains were not human. Only later, police confirmed it was in fact a lifelike doll wearing clothing with hair and a nose piercing. The bag was collected and examined by a forensics team who confirmed the good news. There would be no murder investigation. Just a few red faces in the police force.
4: BBC.
8: This has been the BBC live from London.
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4: BBC News with Neil Nunes. Russian officials say at least 12 people have been killed and dozens more wounded in a Ukrainian drone strike on the city of Nizhnekamsk. They say civilian and industrial facilities were hit. The attack was deep inside Russia, about 900 kilometers east of Moscow. From the capital, here's our Russia editor, Steve Rosenberg.
5: Nizhnekamsk is a major hub for Russian oil refining and petrochemical industry. But there's been no confirmation yet specific sites were attacked. Additional medical teams have been dispatched to the city. Today, six people were killed in a Ukrainian drone attack on the city of Belgorod, a Russian region that borders Ukraine.
4: The European Union's Climate Change Monitoring Programme has said the world's oceans outside the polar regions hit record high temperatures for July. The Copernicus Agency said the rise is partly driven by a powerful El Niño phenomenon developing in the Pacific and marine heat waves in parts of Europe. Global average sea surface temperatures in July were just below 21 Celsius. Sarah Perkins Kirkpatrick is a professor of climate science at Australian National University.
6: It's not a surprise that we're seeing more extreme heat waves, we're seeing more of them, and we're seeing them co-occur at different points across the Northern Hemisphere. What is really concerning is the rate of change that we're seeing these events. We knew this would happen, and we must adapt and must also mitigate to ensure that we can actually survive conditions in the future, which will be worse than what we're experiencing now.
4: More than a million people have now been evacuated from their homes in eastern China as Typhoon Dolphin brings torrential rain and flooding to the region. The typhoon, which made landfall on Sunday, has weakened to a tropical storm but is continuing to cause widespread disruption. Nearly 1,000 flights have been cancelled. Canadian police have said a woman has died while attempting to escape a huge wildfire in British Columbia. They said the 80-year-old had been trying to flee with her family. The fire in the town of Summerland broke out on Friday and spread rapidly to cover nearly 140 square kilometers by Sunday. It's forced the evacuation of more than 20,000 people, among them Erin Carlson.
7: We have 45 people in one camp facility, which is accessible only by one road. That road lit on fire and all of the houses around it around 5:30 p.m. on Friday. A couple people were able to get out in vehicles, very harrowing escape through the flames, and the rest of the people were actually helicoptered out of there in helicopters. It happened all before the order. We knew it was coming. It was so fast.
4: BBC News. Police in Thailand have arrested a former member of parliament who's suspected of opening fire outside a local government office. A senior provincial official and his driver were wounded in the shooting north of Bangkok. Some reports say the official later died in hospital. The report suggests the attack was motivated by a personal grievance. Thai police have charged the owner of a bar that caught fire in Bangkok last month, killing 37 people. Suecha Salaibat is accused of various offences, including negligence and operating a venue without a licence. He was among dozens of people injured in the fire and has been in intensive care ever since. Police in Ecuador say eight mutilated bodies have been found in two mass graves in a mining area with their hands tied. They were discovered in the province of Azuay, in a zone where illegal mining takes place. Fears of a grisly murder in Australia have been allayed after police retracted a public statement about a suitcase believed to have contained human remains. The authorities in New South Wales have confirmed that they found a life-size doll wearing clothing and with markings that resembled cuts and bruises. The revelation has led to questions about how officers initially handled the discovery. But Linda Bradbury from the state's police force said potential remains needed to be handled carefully.
8: Of course, we don't like to disturb them too much in situ, particularly when we have faced inclement weather, as we did yesterday and again today. So the idea is not to disturb crime scenes as much as possible to maintain the integrity of our investigation. And it is due to that where we've been able to collect the remains and then take them to investigation at forensics to then determine that they are not human.
4: That's the latest BBC World News.
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0: Hello there, this is Andy Curtis with This Day in Music History, the 10th of August. And on this day in 1985, Money for Nothing by Dire Straits peaked at number 4 on the UK singles chart, notable for its groundbreaking music video and a cameo appearance by Sting singing the song's falsetto introduction and backing chorus, I Want My MTV. He also co-wrote the song with Mark Knopfler. The video was also the first to be aired on MTV Europe when the network started on the 1st of August 1987. On this day in 1985, Canadian singer-guitarist Bryan Adams scored his first US number one album with Reckless. And on this day in 1987, Wilson Pickett was found guilty by a New Jersey court of possessing a shotgun with intent to endanger life following his involvement in a fistfight in a bar. On this day in 2005, James Blunt was at number one on the UK singles chart with You're Beautiful. Mariah Carey had the US number one with We Belong Together. And Axel F was at number one on the Australian singles chart with Crazy Frog. On this day in 2007, Anthony Wilson, the UK music mogul behind some of Manchester's most successful bands, died aged 57 after suffering from kidney cancer. The TV presenter and entrepreneur founded Factory Records, the label behind New Order and the Happy Mondays, and was also famous for setting up the Hacienda nightclub in Manchester in England. On this day in 2008, US singer-songwriter Isaac Hayes died at his home in Memphis, Tennessee at the age of just 65. Police were called to his home after his wife found him unconscious. He was taken to hospital where he was pronounced dead. Hayes won an Oscar for the 1971 hit Theme from Shaft and was also known as the voice of Chef from the hit cartoon show South Park. He was married 4 times and had 12 children. On this day also in 2008, American singer-songwriter Katy Perry went to number one on the UK singles chart with I Kissed a Girl. The track was a worldwide hit, topping the charts in over 20 countries. On this day in 2016, Ed Sheeran was being sued in America over claims that his track Thinking Out Loud rips off a Marvin Gaye song. The family of the man who co-wrote Let's Get It On says it copies key parts of the track. Ed Townsend's relatives were asking for a jury to decide if they're owed damages, which it was found they didn't. And finally, on this day in 2021, American singer-songwriter Billie Eilish was at number one on the UK chart with her second studio album, Happier Than Ever. A few weeks before its release, with over 1.28 million pre-ads of Happier Than Ever, Eilish reclaimed the Apple Music record for the most pre-saved album ever. And that's This Day in Music History, the 10th of August.
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4: BBC News with Neil Nunes. Russian officials say at least 13 people, including a child, have been killed in a Ukrainian drone strike on the city of Nizhnekamsk in Tatarstan. Dozens more have been injured. Details from our Russia editor Steve Rosenberg.
5: It's a long way away from Moscow, 900 kilometers or so, but clearly Ukrainian long-range drones able to cover such long distances now. Earlier today, the mayor of Nizhnekamsk announced that there'd been a drone attack, a Ukrainian drone attack, on the city, on civilian and industrial targets, he said. He said there had been fatalities, no official confirmation of which sites were hit. This is a major industrial city, a major hub for Russia's oil refining and petrochemical industries.
4: In Ukraine, officials in Kharkiv say 5 people have been killed in a Russian artillery attack. The governing bodies of football in Asia, Europe, North and Central America and the Caribbean have issued a joint statement heavily criticizing the FIFA president Gianni Infantino. They accuse him of deception and placing himself above football. Ollie Foster from BBC Sports says the European Federation is pushing for change.
6: What UEFA want to do is to remove Gianni Infantino. They're the ones that have really been leading this since those aborted proposals to sell off stakes in the World Cup, when so many of those confederation and members felt betrayed, really. And yes, Gianni Infantino, he has a lot of supporters. Africa in recent days coming out in support of him. But this is hugely significant and will pile even more pressure on the position of Gianni Infantino, the FIFA president.
4: The European Union's climate change monitoring program Copernicus has said the world's oceans outside the polar regions hit record high temperatures for July. Copernicus also said Western Europe experienced its hottest June to July on record. Danny Eberhard has more.
7: Oceans help regulate the climate, absorbing much of the extra heat produced by humans burning fossil fuels. Copernicus says in July, the average sea surface temperatures outside the poles hit nearly 21 degrees Celsius. That was partly driven by a powerful El Niño phenomenon developing in the tropical Pacific, plus marine heat waves in parts of Europe. Hotter oceans lead to stronger storms, shifting weather patterns, and harm to marine ecosystems.
4: Canadian police have said a woman has died while attempting to escape a massive wildfire in British Columbia. They said the 80-year-old was trying to flee with her family. The fire in the town of Summerland broke out on Friday and spread rapidly to cover nearly 140 square kilometres by Sunday. World News from the BBC. More than a million people have now been evacuated from their homes in eastern China as a typhoon brings torrential rain and floods. Typhoon Dolphin has weakened to a tropical storm, but is continuing to cause disruption. Our China correspondent Stephen McDonald says the authorities are not taking chances.
8: They've brought workers off oil rigs back to the mainland, ordered ships back to port. 1,500 flights cancelled, and also they've had engineers going and checking the structural integrity of dams. Now, the reason for this is that the last typhoon that came through, some dams in China were breached, people were killed, so they're checking the likes of dams, also building sites or anywhere which could be dangerous as a result of this typhoon.
4: Police in Thailand have arrested a former member of parliament who's suspected of opening fire outside a local government office. A senior provincial official and his driver were wounded in the shooting north of Bangkok. Some reports say the official later died in hospital. The report suggests the attack was motivated by a personal grievance. Police in Thailand have charged the owner of a Bangkok bar that caught fire in July, killing 37 people. Suecha Salaibat is charged with 6 different offences, including negligence and operating a venue without a licence. He was among dozens of others injured in the blaze and has been in intensive care. Emergency crews in Indonesia are battling wildfires that have swept through a national park for more than a week. Officials say 5 square kilometers of the Bromo Tengger Semeru Park has been destroyed, forcing the closure of the popular tourist site. Forest rangers and soldiers are on the ground. Helicopters and drones are dropping water to slow the flames. That's the latest BBC World News.
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It's Nick Kershaw, and he's a white boy, innie, not a mean, nudge, nudge, wink, wink, say no more. It's Andy Curtis with you through until 7 o'clock, with a little help from father and son on Surf Radio Drive Time. A look at the weather today, fairly damp and nasty everywhere, incredibly humid still, 31 degrees Celsius it is at the moment. Look out for some rain overnight tonight. And the air quality in Hua Hin, the only redeeming factor is that the air quality is good and it's green and will stay that way until it gets dark and then drops down back into moderate again. Okay, we have a brand new pop music anagram coming up for you next. That's after Maroon 5 and Animals.

which is very irritating. Maroon 5 and Animals Moles on Radio Drive Time at 4:15. Let's do today's pop music anagram, which is Ant Jeans Jock. Ant Jeans Jock, born May 16th, 1966, is an American singer, songwriter, actress and dancer. After signing with A&M Records in 1982 and terminating business affairs with her family, she achieved global stardom with Control in 1986 and subsequently Rhythm Nation 1814 in 1989. In the 1990s, she became one of the highest paid musicians, signing two of the largest music deals of all time with Virgin Records. She achieved her 10th US number one single with the title track from her seventh studio album, All For You, in 2001. She's one of the best-selling music artists of all time, with estimated sales of over 100 million records. One of the highest-charting musicians in the history of the Billboard charts, she holds the record for the most consecutive top 10 entries on the US Billboard Hot 100 by a female artist of 18, and remains the only artist in history to have seven singles from one album, Rhythm Nation 1814, peak within the top five positions. Her accolades include 5 Grammy Awards, 11 Billboard Music Awards, 11 American Music Awards, 10 MTV Video Music Awards, 8 Guinness World Record entries, and an induction into the Rock and Roll Hall of Fame. Who is she? She's super famous. Ant Jeans Jock is today's pop music anagram. The answer's coming up after Gracie Abrams.

She's the daughter of movie director J.J. Abrams, but she's done that all by herself. It's Gracie Abrams, and That's So True. That's her current single. It's 19 minutes past four. It's Surf Radio Drive Time with Andy and Father and Son, and the answer to today's pop music anagram, the first of the week. Aunt Jean's Jock is today's anagram. Aunt Jean's Jock, born May 16th, 1966, is an American singer, songwriter, actress, and dancer. After signing with A&M Records in 1982 and terminating business affairs with her family, she achieved global stardom with Control in 1986 and Rhythm Nation 1814 in 1989. In the 1990s, she became one of the highest paid musicians, signing two of the largest music deals of all time with Virgin Records. She achieved her 10th US number one single with the title track from her 7th studio album, All For You, in 2001. She's one of the best-selling music artists of all time, with estimated sales of over 100 million records. One of the highest charting musicians in the history of the Billboard charts, she holds the record for the most consecutive top 10 entries on the US Billboard Hot 100 by a female artist. That's 18. And remains the only artist in history to have 7 singles from one album, Rhythm Nation 1814, peak within the top 5 positions. Her accolades include 5 Grammy Awards, 11 Billboard Music Awards, 11 American Music Awards, 10 MTV Video Music Awards, 8 Guinness World Record entries, and an induction into the Rock and Roll Hall of Fame. Who is she? Aunt Jean's Jock. Today's pop music anagram, rearrange all those letters and you'll end up with Janet Jackson.

0: Feels So Good Indeed. From the album Control, it's Janet Jackson and When I Think of You. That is today's pop music anagram artist, Aunt Jean's Jock, rearranged to spell Janet Jackson. And we'll do another pop music anagram for you tomorrow at the same time, as always, here on Surf Radio Drive Time. It's 4:25. Let's take a little break. When we come back, Mike and the Mechanics and Daryl Hall and John Oates. Don't go away.
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with a classic tune there from Daryl Hall and John Oates on Surf Radio Drive Time Monday evening with Andy Curtis, or Monday afternoon at the moment. It'll be evening soon, though. That's for sure. It's Surf Radio Drive Time, and we have a little help from Father and Son. So don't forget, don't call it just a burger. It's 4:35, very nearly 4:36. Now, there's comedy coming back to Hua Hin again next week, next Thursday to be precise. August the 20th, the Comedy Club Bangkok is back in Hua Hin with Tom Rhodes, now celebrating over 40 years as a stand-up comic. Tom has countless TV appearances on Comedy Central, NBC, The Daily Show, Netflix, and much more. Which kind of means I think he's probably American. Tom Rhodes is one of the best stand-up comics in the world, so says Jimmy Carr. So come and see a true comedy legend for one night only at Father Ted's Irish Pub next Thursday. Not this week, next week, August the 20th, around 7:30. 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The event is sponsored by Orchid Palm Home, Surf Radio and Hua Hin today. Thank you very much. It's August the 20th, Thursday night at Father Ted's to see live comedy with Tom Rhodes.

grooviness from the early 1980s from Naked Eyes. That's called Promises, Promises. Before that, Shakira from the 2000s and whenever, wherever, whatever. It's very nearly 4:44. It is Surf Radio Drive Time. Hey, it's Monday. That means it's New Music Monday. We've got a few new tunes added to our playlist today. You can check them out if you want to on our Surf Radio Huahin Facebook page. Alternatively, just stay tuned because I've got a couple of them. Here's one. It's Stella Lefty. This is called Lean In, Kiss Me.

0: cute little tune, and a very countrified tune it is too. That's Lean In, Kiss Me. Brand new music on Surf Radio's New Music Monday. That's Stella Lefty. And as mentioned, there's more new stuff coming up between now and 7 o'clock. Right now, though, it's time for us to take a break. When we come back, the Electric Light Orchestra's got some strange magic.
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A tune separated by just 1 year right there. Sheena Easton from 1980 and Modern Girl. Before that, the Electric Light Orchestra and Strange Magic from 1979. The news is next from the BBC at 5 o'clock. Taking us to news time, here's Jessie J. This is Nobody's Perfect.

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5: BBC News with Neil Nunes. Russian officials say at least 13 people have been killed in a Ukrainian drone strike on the city of Nizhnekamsk. Dozens more have been injured. The city is deep inside Russia, about 900 kilometers east of Moscow. Steve Rosenberg reports from the capital.
6: This appears to be one of the deadliest Ukrainian drone strikes on Russia so far. According to the city's mayor, industrial and civilian targets were hit. Nizhnekamsk is a major hub for Russia's oil refining and petrochemical industries. There's been no official information about which specific sites came under attack. Additional medical teams have been sent to the city, and a period of mourning has been declared in this part of the country, the Russian Republic of Tatarstan.
5: The governing bodies of football in Asia, Europe, North and Central America and the Caribbean have issued a joint statement heavily criticizing the FIFA president Gianni Infantino. They accuse him of deception and placing himself above football. Mr. Infantino's plan to sell stakes in the World Cup to private investors has been met with repeated calls for him to resign. Ollie Foster from BBC Sport has more.
7: From this open letter, it's these three confederations reminding the football family that they are very, very unhappy about the processes that were involved and how all the other members, they were not asked for their advice or how these plans should be put forward. So they're asking for a third party to review exactly how this came about. And again, a lack of trust in Gianni Infantino at the top of the global game.
5: The European Union's climate change monitoring program has said the world's oceans outside the polar regions hit record high temperatures for July. Global average sea surface temperatures last month were just below 21 Celsius. More than a million people have now been evacuated from their homes in eastern China as a typhoon brings torrential rain and floods. Typhoon Dolphin, which made landfall on Sunday, has weakened to a tropical storm but is continuing to cause widespread disruption. Streets in Shanghai are flooded. The emergency services in Indonesia are battling wildfires that have swept through a national park for more than a week. Officials have closed the Bromotenga Semeru Park, which is a popular tourist site. Helicopters and drones are dropping water to slow the flames. Indonesia's forestry minister, Raja Juli Antoni, told reporters the operation was difficult.
8: After calculating and assessing the situation mathematically, it would be extremely difficult to carry out weather modification for the next 10 days. So for now, we are relying solely on water bombing and ground firefighting teams.
5: World News from the BBC. The Democratic Republic of Congo has announced new measures to contain the spread of Ebola. The health minister says all boats heading towards Kinshasa along the Congo River must now stop at a checkpoint near the capital, where passengers will be screened. Last week, a vessel with more than 200 people was held after a passenger died with suspected Ebola symptoms. Seven others were tested, but all were negative. Police in Thailand have arrested a former member of parliament who is suspected of opening fire outside a local government office, killing an official. The victim's driver was wounded in the shooting north of Bangkok. Some reports suggest the attack was motivated by a personal grievance. Fears of a grisly murder in Australia have been allayed after police retracted a public statement about a suitcase believed to have contained human remains. The details from Katie Watson.
0: It sounded gruesome. A bag dumped at the side of a road in rural New South Wales, reportedly containing the body of an unidentified female. That was on Sunday. But by Monday morning, the story had changed. Good news, the police told reporters, the remains were not human. Only later, police confirmed it was in fact a lifelike doll wearing clothing with hair and a nose piercing. The bag was collected and examined by a forensics team who confirmed the good news. There would be no murder investigation. Just a few red faces in the police force.
5: Kenya has submitted an official bid for the 2029 World Athletics Championships, seeking to become the first African country to host the event. Nairobi faces rival bids from London, Rome and Munich, with a decision due in September. Kenya has a long and decorated history in athletics and finished second in the medal table at last year's championships. BBC News.
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11: Father and Sons, driving you home with Andy Curtis.

Prince Arne and me, Andy Curtis, through until 7 o'clock. That's called Don't Be Stupid. Don't Be Stupid. The Stranglers and Skin Deep before that at 5:15. Welcome back to the Extravaganza. Still another hour and 45 minutes to go. Stick around because we have more new tunes on the way. We've got a new one coming up in a moment, in fact. First, though, I'll see if we can try and make some sense of this one. Alnoy Sonic Night. It's the first anniversary of the PTT station Alnoy, Tumon Glai. Join us for a spectacular celebration, it says here, with one of Thailand's most beloved rock bands, Labanoon. They're bringing their biggest hits and an electrifying performance to light up the stage on the 22nd of August. That's in a couple of weeks' time. The event grounds at PTT station Alnoy, Tumon Glai, Prachuap Kirakan. Come celebrate with us, it says here. Enjoy an amazing night of live music and create unforgettable memories together. It's Alnoy Sonic Night at the PTT station Alnoy, Tumon Glai, on the 22nd. Of August. There will be some more details on the Surf Radio Hua Hin Facebook page, like what time it all starts, for example.

0: The song originally started life as the B-side of Last Christmas in 1984, then it was remixed right there in 1997. It's Wham and Everything She Wants on Surf Radio Drive Time, 24 minutes past five, in case you're watching the clock. No need to, because I'll just tell you the time every now and again. Martin Garrix, DJ and producer with U2, and a current single from them called Fireflies. What a great tune that is. Don't forget, if you do like music to be a bit on the funky side, every Friday between 6 and 8 o'clock, it's Funky Friday here on Surf Radio Drive Time. And then every Saturday evening between 7 and 10, 3 hours of very groovy tunes indeed to help you get ready to go out on a Saturday night. After the break, Sheila B. Devotion, Michael Jackson, and the Celebrity Birthday File. Don't go away.
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to 1991 with Michael Jackson and Black or White. And before that, Sheila and B. Devotion from 1979 and a song called Spacer, co-written and performed by Bernard Edwards, Nile Rodgers, and basically the rest of Chic. It was, in fact, Chic with Sheila B. Devotion singing, the French singer. It's a very nearly 5:34. Oh, it is 5:34. Today's celebrity birthday file looks a bit like this. It's Kylie Jenner's birthday today. Half-sister of the Kardashians, a reality star. 29 she is today, and very, very wealthy indeed. I believe she has a makeup empire. And I think she's dating Timothy Chalamet, the actor as well. Antonio Banderas, the Spanish movie actor. He's 66 today. Roy Keane, the former football player, former Man United legend and Ireland international. He's 55 today. Born on this day in 1909, Clarence Leonidas Leo Fender, the founder and namesake of the Fender Electric Instrument Manufacturing Company and inventor of the first mass-produced electric guitar. Bobby Hatfield, half of the Righteous Brothers, born today in 1940. He passed away in 2003. Ian Anderson, the frontman of Jethro Tull, is 79 today. Ronnie Spector was born today in 1943, and she passed away in 2022. Drummer of INXS, John Farris of the Farris Brothers, three of them in INXS, he's 65 today. And finally, Michael Bivins, Biv of Belle Biv DeVoe, and I believe also the manager of Boys to Men, and he was formerly in New Edition. He's 58 today. Those are our celebrity birthdays for this Monday evening. If it's your birthday, have a fabulous Monday night.

She Still Doesn't Care. That's Meghan Trainor and Still Don't Care on Surf Radio Drive Time. Depeche Mode with Enjoy the Silence before that. Well, hardly silent. Great tune, though. Police in Brazil caught two car thieves after they decided to hide in a cage full of animals in a zoo. A zookeeper found the crooks in the cage and kept them locked in until the cops arrived. You could have thought of a better place to stay locked up, though, couldn't you?

0: What a great tune that is. It's 5:46. It's Surf Radio Drive Time with Father and Son and me, Andy Curtis, on the way to the news at 6 o'clock. After the break, it's ABC. Be near me. Don't go away.
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was the first number one single for Kiki D and, well, one of the early number ones for Elton John as well. Don't Go Breaking My Heart from 1976 on Surf Radio. Before that, ABC and Be Near Me. Very good. Nearly 6 o'clock is the time. The news is next from the BBC in London, taking us to news time. It's a little Lady Gaga. This is a song I cannot say the title of without using a Spanish accent because it's Spanish. This is Alejandro. The news is next at 6.

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2: BBC News with Neil Nunes. Russian officials say at least 13 people, including a child, have been killed in a Ukrainian drone strike on the city of Nizhnekamsk. Nearly 40 others were injured. Ukraine's military says it targeted the Tenneco oil refinery in the city, which is deep inside Russia. The local authorities say civilian sites were also hit. From Moscow, here's Steve Rosenberg.
3: Russians are more than ever, I think, feeling the consequences of the war in Ukraine. You know, for so long, so many people here kind of pretended that it wasn't happening, or that they didn't feel in their own lives the effects, the consequences of the war. That has certainly changed now. And judging by recent opinion polls, judging by what people tell us on the streets, more and more people would like this war to be over.
2: The governing bodies of football in Asia, Europe and North and Central America and the Caribbean have issued a joint statement heavily criticizing the FIFA president Gianni Infantino. They accuse him of deception and placing himself above football. Mr. Infantino has been facing calls to resign because of his aborted plan to sell stakes in the World Cup to private investors. The European Union's climate change monitoring program has said the world's oceans outside the polar regions hit record high temperatures for July. The Copernicus Agency also said Western Europe experienced its hottest June to July on record. Diana Juger-Fawcett from the Intergovernmental Panel on Climate Change says the continent has been hit particularly hard.
4: Really, it is our economy which are suffering. We see that without electricity or lower electricity supplies in many countries due to the lower output of nuclear power stations, also strains on water supplies because the lowering rivers and due to lower power supplies and lower productivity of people suffering from the heat. We do see several areas of the industry suffering.
2: The third and final round of elections is underway in Pakistan-administered Kashmir after more than 2 months of violent protests. Only 4 of the 11 seats due to be contested are being put to a vote. Polling in the others has been postponed because of security concerns. Here's Caroline Davis.
5: With neither protesters nor the authorities backing down, tensions are still high in Pakistan-administered Kashmir. Ravlakot, where the protests began, is just one of the constituencies meant to be casting their vote. Back in June, a group of local activists called the JAAC said they would march from the city to the regional capital, Muzaffarabad, with demands including cheaper electricity and electoral reform. The authorities said they were armed, foreign-funded terrorists and banned them. The two sides have had a series of violent clashes spread across the region, but the highest number of deaths in those clashes have been reported in Ravlakot.
2: BBC News. The Democratic Republic of Congo has announced new measures to contain the spread of Ebola. The health minister says all boats heading towards Kinshasa along the Congo River must now stop at a checkpoint near the capital where passengers will be screened. Last week, a vessel with more than 200 people was held after a passenger died with suspected Ebola symptoms. Police in Thailand have arrested a former member of parliament who's suspected of opening fire outside a local government office, killing an official. The victim's driver was wounded in the shooting near north of Bangkok. Some reports suggest the attack was motivated by a personal grievance. At least 7 people have been killed in Indonesia after a car veered out of control and crashed into spectators during a drag race event. Several others were injured. The deadly crash happened late on Sunday on Indonesia's Sulawesi Island. Kenya has submitted an official bid for the 2029 World Athletics Championships, seeking to become the first African country to host the event. Nairobi faces rival bids from London, Rome and Munich, with a decision due in September. We get more details now from Jacob Evans.
6: Kenya has a long and decorated history in athletics, especially long-distance running. More than 10 current world records are held by Kenyans, including both men's and women's marathons. At last year's championships in Tokyo, the Kenyan team finished second in the overall medal table, including 7 golds. In May, Botswana became the first African country to host the World Athletics relays, and there's optimism the continent can go one step further with Nairobi hosting the sport's main event. It would be another big step for Kenya on the international sporting scene, with next year's Africa Cup of Nations football tournament being co-hosted alongside Tanzania and Uganda.
7: This has been the BBC live from London.
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Last year, Lauren Housley and the Northern Cowboys from the UK, that's called Built to Last, famously replied to one of our Facebook posts when we posted that song as being added to our playlist. Hi, Lauren. I know you're a fan. Thanks for listening. Before that, Terence Trent D'Arby and Wishing Well from 1987 from the Hardline, according to Terence Trent D'Arby, who's now not called Terence Trent D'Arby anymore. Sunanda Maitreya. Well, there you are. 6:14 is the time. Welcome back to Surf Radio Drive Time. It's Andy Curtis with you through until 7 o'clock with a little help from father and son. Don't call it just a burger. 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They've got four branches in Hua Hin, plus the food truck, which is available for functions and events and so on. They've got two branches in Bangkok, and they're opening, or they have plans to open in Chiang Mai, Phuket, and Pattaya. So you can never go farther away from your burger. It's fatherandson-thailand.com. Now, you're invited to National Science Week 2026. It's on from the 18th to the 20th of August, so it's hardly a week, but anyway. 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It's at the Wag Ho Aquarium, which is in Prachapkirakan. It's open from 9:30 a.m. until 3 p.m. Free admission throughout the entire event. So it's Monday, Tuesday, Wednesday, Thursday, if I'm not mistaken. Hang on a second, where's the 18th? Oh, it's Tuesday. 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It's the perfect event for children, students, families, and anyone with a curious mind. And if it is, of course, school holidays for you at the moment, well worth going to check out Wag Ho Aquarium. And they say, we look forward to welcoming you for 3 fun-filled days of science and discovery. And you can go there anytime anyway. It's at the Wag Ho Aquarium, Prachapkirakan, from the 18th to 20th of August, 9:30 a.m. until 3 p.m. And you're invited to National Science Week 2026.

0: most successful girl groups of all time, Bananarama. That's called Shy Boy. Before that, Bruce Springsteen and Brilliant Disguise. It was a brilliant disguise. Well done, Bruce. Now, what was the most shocking habit you discovered when you moved in with a partner? Well, here's number one. My husband folds towels while they're still wet and puts them away. Stinky. Number two, she eats cereal with orange juice. And number three, he doesn't change his bed sheets, ever. He thought the only reason I changed mine regularly was because, you know, lady stuff. And he thought men just don't have to change bed sheets. Oh, that's disgusting. After the break, more music and no disgustingness.
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10 years between those fabulous tunes. 1984, Dan Hartman and I Could Dream About You. And 1974 for Stevie Wonder and the brilliant Boogie On Reggae Woman. Great tune. 6:35 is the time. Let's have a look now, as we always do at this time, at today in movie, TV, stage and radio history. Just a quick one for you today. On this day in 1919, Gasoline Alley, the comic strip by Frank King, premiered in the Chicago Tribune. Fabulous. Alan Funt's Candid Camera TV debuts on ABC on this day in 1948. And Alan Funt continued to be the presenter of Candid Camera well into the 1970s. I remember seeing him on TV when I was a kid. On this day in 1950, Sunset Boulevard, the American film noir, directed by Billy Wilder and starring William Holden and Gloria Swanson, premiered at Radio City Music Hall in New York City. And finally, on this day in 1960, the Los Angeles premiere of Alfred Hitchcock's Psycho, starring Anthony Perkins and Janet Leigh, terrifying people away from showers forever. Rosanna Arquette celebrating her 67th birthday today. We missed her on today's celebrity birthdays. Jack Haley, the director, born today in 1898, and Norma Shearer, born today in 1902. And that's today in movie, TV, stage, and radio history.

Isn't it bizarre to hear an English accent with the word dancing? Even these days, I found myself saying dancing without you. Sophie Ellis-Bextor on lead vocals there with help from Nile Rodgers on guitar. But the main person in that tune is Disco Bambino. And that's new music on Surf Radio. Dubstar with I Will Be Your Girlfriend before that at 6:43. This is Phil Collins.

0: guessing Phil Collins was kind of obsessed with the Motown sound. He co-wrote and produced that one with Lamont Dozier from Holland Dozier Holland, the main guys who wrote most of the big, big Motown songs back in the 1960s and early 70s. That comes from the soundtrack to the movie Buster, of course, in 1988. It's called Two Hearts. It's 6:47. We'll take a little break. When we come back, Robert Palmer with Johnny and Mary. Don't go away.
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1987, Fleetwood Mac and Little Lies on Surf Radio Drive Time. And that's all the time I got for you today. We kicked off this final session with Robert Palmer and Johnny and Mary. Stay tuned to Surf Radio and don't forget to tune in to Andy Burnett for Late Night Sounds, the biggest kept secret here on Surf Radio. It's not a secret anymore. He's on every day, Monday to Thursday from 10 p.m. until midnight to help you to ease into your land of Nod, for want of a better expression. The news is next at 7. I shall leave you with Kylie Minogue and I Love It. And I'll see you tomorrow afternoon at 4 o'clock for more Drive Time. Take care. Ta-da.

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4: BBC News with Neil Nunes. Russian officials say at least 13 people, including a child, have been killed in a Ukrainian drone strike on the city of Nizhnekamsk. Nearly 40 others were injured. Ukraine's military says it targeted an oil refinery in the city, which is deep inside Russia. Dan Johnson has more from Kyiv.
5: The authorities here haven't commented on the civilian deaths that we're hearing from Russia today, but they have confirmed that they struck that oil refinery and that there was an explosion and a fire. The head of Ukraine's unmanned vehicles unit, essentially the drone unit, said that they were still assessing the consequences of that hit. But they consistently deny targeting civilians and said that this was a target carried out with the aim of reducing Russia's military capability.
4: Police in eastern India have used tear gas and water cannon to disperse thousands of young people protesting against alleged corruption in civil service examinations. Crowds marched towards the state legislature in the capital, Jharkhand Ranchi. They have been climbing over police barricades, holding placards and waving the national flag. Their demands include an overhaul of the examination system. The protest follows week-long youth-led demonstrations in Delhi that led to the resignation of India's education minister. The governing bodies of football in Asia, Europe and North and Central America and the Caribbean have issued a joint statement heavily criticizing the FIFA president Gianni Infantino. They accuse the organization of deception. Mr. Infantino has been facing calls to resign because of his abandoned plan to sell stakes in the World Cup to private investors. While the statement didn't name the president, our correspondent Dale Johnson says it increases pressure on him.
6: We understand that these confederations want Infantino to resign, and if that isn't the case, then they will look at every option that's open to them via FIFA statutes and FIFA disciplinary measures to try and make that happen. But that's very difficult in terms of the way FIFA is structured, and Infantino has a real control of everything.
4: More than a million people have now been evacuated from their homes in eastern China as a typhoon brings torrential rain and floods. Typhoon Dolphin has weakened to a tropical storm but is continuing to cause disruption. Here's our China correspondent Stephen MacDonald.
7: It's hitting all different parts of the economy. Workers from oil rigs have been brought into the Chinese mainland. 1,500 flights cancelled, apparently. Emergency services have been put on notice, and also various warnings have gone out on people's mobile phones and the like to be careful that this serious, dangerous weather could continue for many days throughout this week.
4: Stephen MacDonald, this is the World News from the BBC. The world's oceans outside the polar regions hit record high temperatures for July, according to the European Union's Climate Change Monitoring Programme. Copernicus said this was partly driven by a powerful El Niño weather phenomenon developing in the Pacific and marine heat waves in areas of Europe. Global average sea temperatures last month were just below 21 Celsius. The Democratic Republic of Congo has announced new measures to contain the spread of Ebola. The health minister says all boats heading towards Kinshasa along the Congo River must now stop at a checkpoint near the capital, where passengers will be screened. Last week, a vessel with more than 200 people was held after a passenger died with suspected Ebola symptoms. Heavy snow is causing widespread disruption in parts of South Africa. Rescue teams are helping stranded drivers as blocked roads have cut off mountainous areas in the provinces of KwaZulu-Natal and the Eastern Cape. Kenya has submitted an official bid for the 2029 World Athletics Championships, seeking to become the first African country to host the event. Nairobi faces rival bids from London, Rome, and Munich, with a decision due next month. Jacob Evans reports.
8: Kenya has a long and decorated history in athletics, especially long-distance running. More than 10 current world records are held by Kenyans, including both men's and women's marathons. At last year's championships in Tokyo, the Kenyan team finished second in the overall medal table, including 7 golds. In May, Botswana became the first African country to host the World Athletics Relays, and there's optimism the continent can go one step further with Nairobi hosting the sport's main event. It would be another big step for Kenya on the international sporting scene, with next year's Africa Cup of Nations football tournament being co-hosted alongside Tanzania and Uganda.
4: BBC News.
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4: BBC News with Neil Nunes. Russian officials say at least 13 people, including a child, have been killed in a Ukrainian drone strike on the city of Nizhnekamsk in Tatarstan. Nearly 40 others were injured. Ukraine's military says it targeted the Tenneco oil refinery in the city and that a fire broke out there. Steve Rosenberg has more now from Moscow.
5: This is one of the deadliest Ukrainian drone strikes on Russia yet. Officials say that at least 13 people were killed. Without going into detail, the mayor of Nizhnekamsk said that industrial and civilian targets had been attacked. The city has a big oil refinery and a large petrochemical plant. A period of mourning has been declared in the region, the Russian Republic of Tatarstan. News bulletins on Russian TV mentioned the attack, but without any detail of what had been struck and without images from the scene. Bad news reduced to news in brief.
4: Police in eastern India have used tear gas and water cannon to disperse thousands of young people protesting against alleged manipulation in civil service examinations in Jharkhand state. More details from Anbarasaneti Rajan.
6: Thousands marched towards the state legislature in the capital Ranchi in eastern India, climbing over police barricades, holding placards and waving the national flag. The demands include overhauling the examination system. The Jharkhand government has sought to defuse the protests by accepting some demands. Several members of the civil service body overseeing the examinations have stepped down. The young protesters are demanding a federal investigation into the irregularities.
4: The third and final round of elections is underway in Pakistan-administered Kashmir after more than 2 months of violent protests. Only 4 of the 11 seats due to be contested are being put to a vote. Polling in the others has been postponed because of security concerns. Football confederations representing over half the members of FIFA have issued a blistering statement on the conduct of the president of the sports governing body, Gianni Infantino. Asia's Football Confederation has joined the governing bodies of Europe, North and Central America and the Caribbean in criticizing him. Our sports correspondent Andy Swiss reports.
7: The letter, which is signed by the heads of the three confederations, says the controversy over Gianni Infantino's abandoned proposals is about the integrity of the game and the integrity of those elected to lead it. Leadership in football is a duty of service, the letter says, adding, when trust is broken through deception, that duty has been abandoned. While the letter doesn't name the FIFA president, sources have told the BBC it should be seen as an opportunity for him to leave his position with dignity.
4: This is the world news from the BBC. There are early reports of a big earthquake in western Colombia. The US Geological Survey recorded a 7.4 tremor in between the cities of Cali and Medellin. Several buildings have been evacuated in Medellin. The world's oceans outside the polar regions hit record high temperatures for July. According to the European Union's Climate Change Monitoring Programme, Copernicus said this was partly driven by a powerful El Niño weather phenomenon developing in the Pacific and marine heat waves in areas of Europe. Global average sea surface temperatures last month were just below 21 degrees Celsius. Deanna Yuga-Fawcett from the International Panel on Climate Change says there are wider implications.
8: Really, it is our economy which are suffering. We see that without electricity or lower electricity supplies in many countries due to the lower output of nuclear power stations, also strains on water supplies because the lower rivers, and due to lower power supplies and lower productivity of people suffering from the heat, we do see several areas of the industry suffering.
4: More than a million people have now been evacuated from their homes in eastern China as a typhoon brings torrential rain and flooding. Typhoon Dolphin, which made landfall on Sunday, has weakened to a tropical storm, but is continuing to cause widespread disruption. At least seven people have been killed in Indonesia after a race car veered out of control and crashed into spectators during a drag race event. Several others were injured, some seriously. The Democratic Republic of Congo has announced new measures to contain the spread of Ebola. The health minister says all boats heading towards Kinshasa along the Congo River will now be stopped at a checkpoint near the capital where passengers will be screened. BBC World News.
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0: Hello there, this is Andy Curtis with This Day in Music History, the 10th of August. And on this day in 1985, Money for Nothing by Dire Straits peaked at number 4 on the UK singles chart, notable for its groundbreaking music video and a cameo appearance by Sting singing the song's falsetto introduction and backing chorus, I Want My MTV. He also co-wrote the song with Mark Knopfler. The video was also the first to be aired on MTV Europe when the network started on the 1st of August 1987. On this day in 1985, Canadian singer-guitarist Bryan Adams scored his first US number one album with Reckless. And on this day in 1987, Wilson Pickett was found guilty by a New Jersey court of possessing a shotgun with intent to endanger life following his involvement in a fistfight in a bar. On this day in 2005, James Blunt was at number one on the UK singles chart with You're Beautiful. Mariah Carey had the US number one with We Belong Together. And Axel F was at number one on the Australian singles chart with Crazy Frog. On this day in 2007, Anthony Wilson, the UK music mogul behind some of Manchester's most successful bands, died aged 57 after suffering from kidney cancer. The TV presenter and entrepreneur founded Factory Records, the label behind New Order and the Happy Mondays, and was also famous for setting up the Hacienda nightclub in Manchester in England. On this day in 2008, US singer-songwriter Isaac Hayes died at his home in Memphis, Tennessee at the age of just 65. Police were called to his home after his wife found him unconscious. He was taken to hospital where he was pronounced dead. Hayes won an Oscar for the 1971 hit Theme from Shaft and was also known as the voice of Chef from the hit cartoon show South Park. He was married 4 times and had 12 children. On this day also in 2008, American singer-songwriter Katy Perry went to number one on the UK singles chart with I Kissed a Girl. The track was a worldwide hit, topping the charts in over 20 countries. On this day in 2016, Ed Sheeran was being sued in America over claims that his track Thinking Out Loud rips off a Marvin Gaye song. The family of the man who co-wrote Let's Get It On says it copies key parts of the track. Ed Townsend's relatives were asking for a jury to decide if they're owed damages, which it was found they didn't. And finally, on this day in 2021, American singer-songwriter Billie Eilish was at number one on the UK chart with her second studio album, Happier Than Ever. A few weeks before its release, with over 1.28 million pre-ads of Happier Than Ever, Eilish reclaimed the Apple Music record for the most pre-saved album ever. And that's This Day in Music History, the 10th of August.
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4: BBC News with Moira Alderson. Russian officials say at least 13 people, including a child, have been killed in a Ukrainian drone strike on the city of Nizhnekamsk. Nearly 40 others were injured. Ukraine's military says it targeted an oil refinery in the city, which is deep inside Russia. Dan Johnson is in Kyiv.
5: The authorities here haven't commented on the civilian deaths that we're hearing from Russia today, but they have confirmed that they struck that oil refinery and that there was an explosion and a fire. The head of Ukraine's unmanned vehicles unit, essentially the drone unit, said that they were still assessing the consequences of that hit. But they consistently deny targeting civilians and said that this was a target carried out with the aim of reducing Russia's military capability.
4: Police in eastern India have used tear gas and water cannon to disperse thousands of young people protesting against alleged manipulation in civil service examinations in Jharkhand state. The protesters marched towards the state legislature in the capital, Ranchi, climbing over police barricades, holding placards and waving the national flag. The demonstrations began last month. The third round of elections is underway in Pakistan-administered Kashmir after more than 2 months of violent protests. Only four of the 11 seats due to be contested are being put to a vote. Polling in the other seven has been postponed because of security concerns. From Islamabad, here's Caroline Davis.
6: Ravlakot, where the protests began, is just one of the constituencies meant to be casting their vote. Back in June, a group of local activists called the JAAC said they would march from the city to the regional capital, Muzaffarabad, with demands including cheaper electricity and electoral reform. The authorities said they were armed, foreign-funded terrorists and banned them. The two sides have had a series of violent clashes spread across the region, but the highest number of deaths in those clashes have been reported in Ravlakot.
4: Football confederations representing over half the members of FIFA have issued a blistering statement on the conduct of the president of the sports governing body, Gianni Infantino. Opposition to the FIFA boss has gained momentum since he published a plan last month to sell stakes in the World Cup. Here's Ollie Foster.
7: The UEFA have been really leading the dissenting voices against him. Remember, they've threatened to boycott FIFA-organised competitions. Well, now they have the AFC, the Asian Federation, on board with them as well as CONCACAF, North and Central America, and the Caribbean. And that makes up 136 of all those member associations, of which there are 211, so more than half. And if it went to a show of no confidence, if there was an extraordinary emergency FIFA Congress, then you would feel that there would be that support to get rid of Infantino.
4: World News from the BBC. Israeli security officials have recorded a sharp rise in attacks by Jewish settlers in the occupied West Bank. Attacks targeting Israeli security forces also increased by 50% on the previous year. John Donison reports from Jerusalem.
8: In briefings to the Israeli media, security officials said there were 660 attacks on Palestinian communities in the occupied West Bank by extremist Jewish settlers in the first 6 months of this year. That figure is up more than 60% compared to the same period last year. The number of Palestinian casualties rose sharply too, with six killed and 140 injured. Prosecutions for such attacks are rare, and human rights groups have accused the Israeli government of allowing extremist settlers to act with impunity.
4: A large earthquake has shaken western Colombia with a magnitude of 7.4, according to the US Geological Survey. The epicenter is in the Chocó region between the cities of Cali and Medellín. Chocó's governor has reported injuries and severe damage to buildings in the city of Quibdó. The tremor was felt in several cities, including Bogotá and Manizales. Jury selection will begin shortly in the trial of a former gang leader who's charged over the 1996 murder of the rapper Tupac Shakur. It's one of the most high-profile unsolved murders in the United States. Prosecutors will allege Duane Kifidi Davis ordered the killing and provided the gun in the Las Vegas drive-by shooting. The rapper died 6 days later at the age of 25. Heavy snow has caused widespread disruption in parts of South Africa. Rescue teams are helping stranded motorists, while others clear roads in mountainous areas that have cut off communities in the coastal provinces of KwaZulu-Natal and the Eastern Cape. The South African Weather Service has warned of heavy rain, cold and strong winds in Johannesburg and several other provinces. BBC News.
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6: Hi, I'm Peter Reynolds, and this is LA Spins, the weekly entertainment show on everything that's hot in LA and Hollywood. During a day off from her Eternal Sunshine tour, Ariana Grande and alleged boyfriend Ricky Alvarez were spotted walking Ariana's dog Toulouse around New York City. At one point, they were really close talking and their arms were wrapped around each other. Witnesses also saw his hand on her bum. But maybe he thought it was her elbow? Former Spice Girl Mel C, a.k.a. Sporty Spice, got married to Australian model Chris Dingwall in the UK for their second marriage ceremony. The couple earlier got married in Australia. Mel C, 52, borrowed her wedding dress from posh Spice, Victoria Beckham. Darn, I bet big that Sporty Spice would eventually come out as Gay Spice. Richard Gere, 76, was spotted getting close with his much younger co-star, 28-year-old Diana Silvers, while filming their new romantic drama, Asymmetry. The actors, while filming a scene in a New York City park, looked engrossed in a deep conversation. The film's focus is their character's fictional love story. 48-year age difference? That's Hollywood! 39-year-old rapper Drake dined out with friends in New York at Mamo, which offers a modern twist on classic Italian dishes. He left Mamo around midnight and headed to the red-hot club Zero Bond. Drake wore a gray zip-up jacket over a gray shirt paired with blue latex pants. Yep, now he's the old guy in the club. Chloe Fineman is leaving Saturday Night Live. The actor-comedian, best known for her impressions, exits the NBC sketch comedy series after 7 seasons. After 7 wonderful seasons at SNL, I've decided it's time for my next chapter, Fineman wrote in a long Instagram post announcing her departure. Fineman is now free to return to obscurity.
7: Dead or alive?
6: Ricky Lake is best known for her syndicated self-titled talk show, which aired from 1993 to 2004. Dead or alive? Alive. Lake recently announced the 2-year anniversary of her getting a facelift. She got it to remove extra skin that hung below her chin after she lost 40 pounds in 2023. She's 57 and now looks 56. Anne Hathaway is giving an update on The Princess Diaries 3 after years in development. Oh boy. She revealed that the script they'd been working on had to be scrapped for a new direction and that they recently had a breakthrough. She says that this isn't the update anyone wanted, but she feels that they're on the right track now. Doubt that. Danny McBride will direct the next G.I. Joe movie for Paramount Pictures under the new Paramount Skydance regime. McBride, a massive fan of G.I. Joe, also wrote the script. The IP is being reignited too after going dormant following 2021's Snake Eyes, which grossed only $40 million. Revive that turkey? Sorry, Joe. Adam Levine and his wife, Bahati Prinsloo, were seen hanging all over each other during a luxury vacation. Between makeout sessions, they were seen sliding off their luxury yacht off the coast of Saint-Tropez. Yeah, their boat has a big old slide. Prinsloo wore a long-sleeve swim shirt and tight-fitting spandex. But where were the nautical fashion police?
8: Idiot of the Week!
6: Andrew Tate and his brother Tristan are controversial influencers who are known for their misogynistic and male-dominant views. The U.S. Marshals Service arrested them in Miami about a year after Romanian authorities lifted a travel ban against them at Trump's urging. Now they're wanted in the U.K. for sex trafficking. Manospheric idiots. Actress Lena Headey has had experience with nudity and predatory men in Hollywood. The Game of Thrones Emmy nominee accused Harvey Weinstein of sexual harassment in 2017 when a body double was used for her character in a sex scene on Game of Thrones. She received a ton of angry comments. I don't know, people just love medieval nudity. Comedian Ricky Gervais doubled down on defense of free speech, saying he has no interest in changing his material to avoid offending audiences and arguing that backlash only adds to the joke. He said, quote, "I don't tell people not to be offended. I tell them I don't care if they are. Be offended if you want. It makes it funnier for me," unquote. Yep, and funnier for us. The 2030 World Cup will be the first one held across six countries on three continents, honoring the 100th anniversary of the first event. Opening matches will be in South America, with Uruguay, Argentina, and Paraguay hosting one opening match before the competition moves to Spain, Portugal, and Morocco. And it'll be here just like that. 90 Day Fiancé stars Armando Niedermeyer Rubio and Kenny Niedermeyer have reunited in the U.S. as their 13-year-old daughter Hannah received urgent treatment for an unexplained brain bleed. They hugged each other outside the Phoenix hospital treating Hannah after they fought for her entry into the U.S. on an emergency visa. Hope she'll be okay.
8: The Trash Bin.
6: Secret Lives of Mormon Wives star Taylor Frankie Paul is on the hot seat again after explosive court filings in her custody case became public. She says everything will be addressed by her attorneys in court. Utah's Department of Children and Family Services has asked the juvenile court to find out if Taylor's three children are abused, neglected, or dependent. Ugh.
3: The news wrap-up.
6: Older UK teens are facing a midnight social media curfew and restrictions on infinite scrolling. Meta is building its first big Canadian data center in Alberta, an attractive spot due to the hefty amount of available energy. TikTok US says it has invested $2 billion in online safety. Elon Musk's SpaceX stock has tanked nearly 23% since the company joined the NASDAQ 100. Let that sink in. Some credited Hollywood writers have joined AI films backed and developed by Promise AI, an LA-based startup devoted to using AI for original work. Among them are Jamie Magnus Stone, who directed 8 episodes of the modern Doctor Who revival, and Micho Rutari, a longtime producer who developed the Sharknado sci-fi franchise, which desperately needs AI. Gracie Abrams' third studio album, Daughter from Hell, is available now, and it's her first U.S. chart-topping album and the biggest debut of her career. On Spotify alone, the first single, Hit the Wall, already has over 125 million streams. There's also 2 limited-time bonus tracks that are only available through iTunes, Out of Nowhere and Love Letter. Her North American tour begins in December and concludes in March of 2027. She'll be performing many of the songs from her new album, including this track, which we love. Here's Gracie Abrams with the Song of the Week, Good Reason.

That was Gracie Abrams with the song of the week, Good Reason. LA Spins is available on all music and podcast platforms. That's LA Spins, you know, with a Z. And that's what's happening in LA and Hollywood. For LA Spins,

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4: BBC News with Moira Alderson. Russian officials say at least 13 people, including a child, have been killed in a Ukrainian drone strike on the city of Nizhnekamsk. Nearly 40 others were injured. Ukraine's military says it targeted an oil refinery in the city, which is deep inside Russia. Steve Rosenberg reports from Moscow.
5: This is one of the deadliest Ukrainian drone strikes on Russia yet. Without going into detail, the mayor of Nizhnekamsk said that industrial and civilian targets had been attacked. The city has a big oil refinery and a large petrochemical plant. A period of mourning has been declared in the region, the Russian Republic of Tatarstan. News bulletins on Russian TV mentioned the attack, but without any detail of what had been struck, and without images from the scene. Bad news reduced to news in brief.
4: Police in eastern India have used tear gas and water cannon to disperse thousands of young people protesting against alleged manipulation in civil service examinations in Jharkhand state. The demonstrators marched towards the state legislature in the capital Ranchi, climbing over police barricades, holding placards and waving the national flag. The local police chief, Paras Rana, said his force's actions were justified.
6: The students pushed a barricade that was kept here and crushed three police personnel. Even after that, police have shown restraint. They've also pelted stones at the police force. Still, we showed minimal aggression for 30 seconds, and we've shown restraint again, because they're students and are like our own brothers. I appeal to everyone to be peaceful and not be violent.
4: Football confederations representing over half the members of FIFA have issued a blistering statement on the conduct of the president of the sports governing body, Gianni Infantino. Asia's federation has joined the governing bodies of Europe, North and Central America and the Caribbean in accusing Mr. Infantino of deception and placing himself above football. Here's our sports editor, Dan Rowan.
7: It's another escalation in this unprecedented civil war in world football that we're seeing in the wake of Gianni Infantino's plan to sell off stakes in FIFA competitions to private investors, now abandoned, of course. But it's also the first time we've seen a joint statement issued in this saga, and the language employed is damning.
4: Israeli security officials have recorded a sharp rise in attacks by Jewish settlers in the occupied West Bank. Israeli media say 660 incidents were recorded in the first half of this year. Six Palestinians were killed in that time. Attacks targeting Israeli security forces also increased by 50% compared with the same period a year earlier. 16 Bangladeshi migrant workers have died in a fire at an unlicensed sofa factory in Saudi Arabia. Bangladesh's foreign ministry said the country was in deep shock. The incident took place in the industrial district of Riyadh. Millions of Bangladeshis work overseas, with the majority in the Gulf. BBC News. A large earthquake has shaken western Colombia with a magnitude of 7.4. The epicentre was in the Chocó region. At least 18 people have been killed. Neda Taufik has more details.
8: Early reports and videos of the aftermath are still pouring in. So far, the provincial governor of the Chocó region, which is in between the cities of Cali and Medellin, wrote on social media that the province experienced a major earthquake and was now concerned about aftershocks while carrying out a damage assessment. The official reported injuries and significant damage to buildings in the capital, Quito. Meanwhile, the mayor of Colombia's third largest city, Cali, also reported major damage, with videos circulating that capture the chaos after several buildings either partially or fully collapsed.
4: Voting for four constituencies in Pakistan-administered Kashmir has ended amid a boycott call by an alliance of civil society groups. The third and final round of polls for the regional legislature was originally meant to include all 11 constituencies of two districts, but the Election Commission postponed voting for seven seats because of security concerns. The boycott call came from the Joint Awami Action Committee, which has been demanding electoral reform and other changes. Jury selection is due to begin about now in the trial of a former gang leader who's charged over the murder of the rapper Tupac Shakur 30 years ago. It's one of the highest profile unsolved murders in the United States. Prosecutors will allege Duane Davis ordered the killing and provided the gun in the Las Vegas drive-by shooting. Mr. Davis has pleaded not guilty. Rail services between Finland and Sweden have resumed for the first time in almost 40 years. A train departed from the Finnish city of Oulu on Monday morning, heading along the northwest coast to the Swedish town of Haparanda. Two return services a day are planned. From Haparanda, travellers can connect with services to Norway. That's the latest BBC News.
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Isn't that a fitting way to start Nighttime Radio with Paul Carrack? And you're not alone, and indeed you're not alone, you're with yours truly, Andy Burnett, on Surf Nighttime Radio until midnight tonight. It is Monday the 10th of August, of course. Did you have a great weekend? Quite a lot going on in the region. We had the Chatham three-day beach and music festival going on over the weekend. Lots of local bands and DJs. Then, of course, there was the mini hot air balloon festival down in Pak Nam Pran, along with a dried squid and seafood festival. So for all you seafood lovers, it was a great weekend. And actually now, currently going on this week, we have got the Sea Kirikan Festival taking place right here in the middle of Wahin at the old railway station. We'll talk about that a little bit more later. It is a cultural festival, so a lot going on. And I was at the Wildlife Friends Foundation this weekend on Sunday morning, presenting the show with Richard Buckle. We do a weekly live show from the Wildlife Friends Foundation, and it is a fantastic place full of animals and all sorts of different kinds. They've all been rescued from various states of distress. Talk about that a little bit more later. Meanwhile, it's Michael McDonald to start the program with James Ingram and Yamo. Be there.

0: That is a real sing-along track, isn't it? And I just faded the mic up after bellowing forth these dreams so you didn't hear it. And it is, I do like playing those kind of sing-along tracks that we actually call that yacht rock music because, well, don't ask me why now, it's too complicated, but I'll tell you later. I was just talking before about being at the Wildlife Friends Foundation on Sunday morning, and it just is an amazing place. There's 900 different kinds of animals there. Each one of them has been saved from some kind of terrible, abusive situation before. And Edwin Week is the Dutch guy who runs the place, who is the founder of the place. And he's a modern day Dr. Doolittle. When you see him going around, especially the aviary, he knows all the birds by name and he seems to talk to them and they talk back to him. It's amazing. And they love him and he loves them. So if you want a place which is run by an absolute animal lover for animals, only in the benefit of these wonderful creatures that we share the planet with, go to the Wildlife Friends Foundation. They have, I think it's at least two tours a day, which you can book and, you know, just go around and see the whole place. It is utterly fantastic. And when we're back, it's REO Speedwagon.
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with you, with Ariana Grande and Justin Bieber, and you're stuck with me, Andy Burnett. What do you think of the story about Ariana Grande? She's apparently ducking out of public view for at least a year, cancelling all her performances and all the projects that she was due to be involved in. Is it burnout? I do know the problem. We radio presenters, we get very near burnout, of course, presenting tip-top radio programs. But it is serious. I mean, you know, I think you do get pushed to the limit being a really popular performer. And I don't speak from personal experience on the really popular front. But just seriously for a minute, you know, I think these guys, they perform night after night. There's so much pressure on them. And every time they perform, they are expected to give their best, aren't they? And it must get to you sooner or later. So I'm sure she is being very sensible to concentrate on her health before it's too late. Let's carry on with the music. Bryan Adams, You Gotta Believe.

That was Bryan Adams. Yes, you didn't think I was there, did you? No, I was. I've been here all the while. And you got to believe here on Surf Radio. And we are at 24 minutes to 11 o'clock. I was just talking about Ariana Grande earlier on and the, you know, the rumors circulating around why she is stepping back from performing. So, you know, she came to the end of the Eternal Sunshine tour. And some people thought that it was due to negativity during that tour. Something had happened, or, you know, is she anorexic, or, you know, drugs or something like that, or whatever. And she made a very emotional speech, apparently, in Chicago when she was on stage. And, well, she didn't give too much away, but she said, multiple things can be true at the same time. Boundaries need to be set. Human beings can need a break sometimes. I shall write that down, remember it, and say it to my boss when I need a break. But, you know, there's so many reasons as a performer why you wouldn't want to carry on or take a serious break. I think all creative minds need to recharge the batteries at some point. And it's good that you shouldn't let the money talk all the time. You have to think about yourself and your health. And let's carry on with Major Harris. Love won't let me wait.

Honestly, isn't that a sexy little track? Did you hear that? It's a sort of little, I don't know what's going on in the background there. There's like little laughs and a little bit of moaning going on. My goodness me. It's sexy music that we play you on nighttime radio with me, Andy Burnett. And I was just talking before about the various festivals that have been going on over the weekend. We have one right now going on at the old railway station in Waihin. What a lovely little beautiful building. I loved it when it was a real railway station, but now they use it from time to time as a museum, and it is currently hosting the Discover Sea Kirikan Festival, which is a cultural festival. It is focusing on the historical background of the region, the royal connections with the region, the architecture. There are going to be historical, what they call immersive demonstrations, really, about, well, the history of the whole region up to now. And other events that are going to be going on there are quite interesting. They've got things going on which I've just lost. It's unbelievable, isn't it? Here we go. Fashion and craft displays. So you're going to have textiles and sort of, you know, fashion shows. Dancing, traditional dancing. I saw the dancers all lining up tonight before going on, and they were just checking their costumes, and I think one of them was having a cigarette, but she probably put it out before she started singing. Then there was, there's other things, of course. There's culinary offerings, as you would expect from a major Thai festival. An awful lot of food stores. I saw them all lined up along the old railway tracks. It looks fantastic. And then there's also a section on sustainable community tourism, and they'll be giving you information and sign-ups for guided cultural and eco tours. So go along to that. It is between the 10th and the 18th, so a good week, so 8 days of cultural and interesting stuff going on there. A light show as well, by the way. It's just a fantastic place, really. Go down and see it. We go on onwards with Double, the captain of her heart.

0: That is Bruce Hornsby and The Range with Look Out Any Window. We are looking out of Surf Radio's window. And what can we see? We can see that you, our wonderful viewer, I was going to say viewer, you're actually a listener. And keep listening because I'm with you until midnight. And I bet you this next track coming up now, you haven't heard for a long, long time. Just don't go away.
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bet you haven't heard that one for a long time. 1979, Ricky Lee Jones, Chucky's in Love. They don't play that very much these days on the radio, but it's such a great track. And, well, we're going to go up to the BBC World News at 11 o'clock. And talking about being in love, I'll tell you in part two what happened to me, or it stumbled upon me, literally, in Blueport Shopping Mall. 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
4: BBC News with Moira Alderson. An earthquake in western Colombia has killed at least 20 people. Most of the victims were in the city of Pereira, where buildings have been severely damaged. The quake's epicenter was in the Chocó region, between the cities of Cali and Medellín. José Carlos Sueto reports from Bogotá.
5: Colombia woke up on Monday to a powerful earthquake. Here in Bogotá, the capital, the ground shook beneath our feet, while buildings, trees and traffic lights swayed. The worst damage, however, is being reported in cities such as Cali in the southwest and Pereira and Manizales in Colombia's coffee-growing region. In Manizales, part of the cathedral toppled over, while dozens of buildings have collapsed in others. The earthquake comes less than 2 months after twin earthquakes struck Venezuela, killing more than 6,000 people.
4: Police in eastern India have used tear gas and water cannon to disperse thousands of young people protesting against alleged manipulation in civil service examinations in Jharkhand state. The demonstrators marched towards the state legislature in the capital Ranchi, climbing over police barricades, holding placards and waving the national flag. Here's our Global Affairs reporter Ambarasan Etirajan.
6: The young protesters are demanding a federal investigation into the irregularities. The protests follow weeks of youth-led demonstrations in Delhi that led to the resignation of the country's education minister over National Medical School entrance test paper leaks. The demonstrations are seen as reflecting wider frustration among young Indians who see government examinations as a key route to employment in a country where millions compete for limited public sector jobs.
4: Football confederations representing over half the members of FIFA have issued a blistering statement on the conduct of the president of the sports governing body, Gianni Infantino. Asia's federation has joined its counterparts for Europe, North and Central America and the Caribbean in criticising him. Our sports correspondent, Andy Swiss, reports.
7: The letter, which is signed by the heads of the three confederations, says the controversy over Gianni Infantino's abandoned proposals is about the integrity of the game and the integrity of those elected to lead it. Leadership in football is a duty of service, the letter says, adding, when trust is broken through deception, that duty has been abandoned. While the letter doesn't name the FIFA president, sources have told the BBC it should be seen as an opportunity for him to leave his position with dignity.
4: The World Health Organization says the Ebola outbreak in Eastern Democratic Republic of Congo began months before it was declared. Experts say genetic sequencing showed it started in February. There have been over 4,000 cases of Ebola, including 1,900 deaths since the latest outbreak began. It's spreading faster than expected. More than 70% of deaths occur at home. BBC News. Israeli security officials have recorded a sharp rise in attacks by Jewish settlers in the occupied West Bank. Israeli media say 660 incidents were recorded in the first half of this year, over 60% more than a year earlier. Six Palestinians were killed and 140 wounded in that time. Voting for four constituencies in Pakistan-administered Kashmir has ended amid a boycott call by an alliance of civil society groups. The third and final round of polls for the regional legislature was originally meant to include all 11 constituencies of two districts, but the Election Commission last week postponed voting for seven seats due to security concerns. The Joint Awami Action Committee, which has been protesting over electoral reform and other changes, has called for a boycott. Jury selection is due to be getting underway in the trial of a former gang leader who's charged over the murder of the rapper Tupac Shakur 30 years ago. It's one of the highest profile unsolved murders in the United States. Prosecutors will allege Dwayne Davis ordered the killing and provided the gun in the Las Vegas drive-by shooting. Mr. Davis has pleaded not guilty. Rail services between Finland and Sweden have resumed for the first time in almost 40 years. The move plugs Finland into Europe's vast rail network. Jacob Evans has this report.
8: Just after 5 a.m. local time, a hefty double-decker train set off from the coastal Finnish city of Oulu, rumbling its way across the border to Sweden. The scenic 100-minute journey to Haparanda hugs the west coast of Finland, before curving round to the bottom of the border between the northern neighbours. Two return services a day are now planned. From Haparanda, travellers can connect with services to Norway or elsewhere along Europe's expansive rail network, while from Oulu, passengers can carry on to Lapland and Finland's capital, Helsinki.
4: Jacob Evans with that report. BBC News.
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nice bit of saxophone there, bringing us into part two of the Andy Burnett project. That was the Alan Parsons project, and you're listening to Andy Burnett on Surf Radio. It is now 14 minutes past 11 o'clock on Monday night. And if you haven't gone to bed yet, then I'll be with you until midnight, and we're going to keep music coming with John Mayer, and it's Heartbreak Warfare.

0: wonderful Christopher Cross. We do love playing him on the programme. Never be the same. And of course, nighttime radio would never be the same without me, Andy Burnett, by your side going through the radio. And it is such good feel-good music, and that's why we like playing it. Talking about feeling good, something very unexpected, very unusual happened to me today whilst I was doing my shopping. The mundanest of mundane things, really, at Blueport Shopping Centre, you know, is sort of a routine, isn't it? You know exactly where you're going, and you load your bags, and in my case, I go off to the Burger King exit and wait for a Grab car to pick me up and take me home. And well, I normally sign a few autographs whilst I'm there, of course. The fans catch up with me. It's just a chance to mix with them. And whilst I was doing that, somebody else came and sat next to me. I thought it was just another fan. I got my pen out and said, well, where would you like me to put it? And he said, oh, no, do you mind if I open my box? And it was a 18-year-old guy called Kun Pem, and Kun Pem had a wonderful cake in this box. It was chocolate cake and had these amazing Kit Kat, blocks of Kit Kat stuck all over it, and then icing underneath. It looked absolutely delicious. And what it was a present for his girlfriend. It was her birthday, and she was in another part of the shopping mall doing some shopping, and he was sitting there next to me at the Burger King exit. He opened this box, and he started preparing the cake, and he said, oh, do you mind if, can you help me? I want to know where to put the candles. And there were two cute little candles. So, you know, having 62 years of romantic experience, I mean, when I took somebody out at the age of 18, we had hot dogs. It wasn't quite the same thing. So I was hardly the best person to ask. But anyway, there was his name and her name had been beautifully, iced onto the top of the cake. And so I said, well, you know, put one candle either side of each name so that the candles are, you know, either side of you. The names are in between. So that's what he did. He took my advice and got ready to give her a wonderful surprise on her birthday, at which point I had to disappear because the Grab car finally turned up, and I never saw her. I just know that it's her birthday, and they're obviously very much in love, two young people very much in love, and what a lovely, romantic young man, and so friendly also to talk to me and to ask my advice. There was obviously something about me that, was something that he needed to ask me, right? I don't know what it was. Anyway, when we're back, it's Daryl Hall and John Oates. Don't go away.
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Tracy Chapman, that's a great track as well. Baby, Can I Hold You? Every time I say that to, or ask that to my girlfriend, she says, oh, I've got a headache tonight. I don't know where she gets the South London accent from for a Thai person. It's ridiculous. Anyway, talking about being in love, I did meet Kun Pem tonight. He was very much in love with his girlfriend. He was preparing to give her a birthday cake, a surprise birthday cake in Blueport Shopping Mall. Isn't that nice? So for him, I'm going to play this Sting, If It's Love. And it jolly well is.

The wonderful Roger Daltrey from The Who, just a boy giving it all away. And I'm just a radio presenter giving all the music away to you here on Surf Radio until midnight, Mondays to Thursdays. And I was just telling you before about a lovely young boy or young man I met in Blueport, and he was preparing a surprise birthday cake for his girlfriend. And then after that, they planned to go and see the Sea Kirikan Festival, which is at the railway station, Waihin Railway Station. And it is 9 days of cultural festival, including immersive historical shows, music, dancing, fashion shows, and a lot of food. You always wonder where these amazing food stalls come from, because there's so many of them. I was just there earlier tonight, and they're all along the old railway track. It is really quite a scene, well worth going to see. And meanwhile, it is we're going to carry on, of course, with Phil Collins, One More Night.

0: You're taking it easy with the Eagles and me, Andy Burnett, here on Surf Radio 102.5 FM and streaming. And when we're back, we're going to go right back to the early 70s with another track that I haven't heard for such a long time. Another artist, it's Gilbert O'Sullivan. Don't go away.
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Burn with Steal Away, and that's all from me, Andy Burnett. I'm off to bed. And before I do, let me quickly remind you of the Discover Sea Serican Cultural Festival. It's a major thing going on around the old railway station, and it's just such a nice atmosphere down there. You've got lights, you've got shows, you've got dancing girls, you've got lots of people just going out and enjoying themselves, eating the food and hanging around. And I just find that area around the old railway tracks absolutely fascinating. It is Lee Higgins, by the way, at 7 o'clock in the morning tomorrow. I'll see you tomorrow night. Take care.

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5: BBC News with Moira Alderson. An earthquake in western Colombia has killed about 50 people. Most of the victims were in the city of Pereira, where the quake caused severe damage. Dozens of buildings have collapsed in the city of Cali, trapping many people. The quake's epicenter was in the Chocó region. Our global affairs reporter, Mimi Swaby, has been following developments.
6: It's quite hard at the moment to pin down numbers, the extent of this damage, as it is a developing story. And it happened early in the morning as well, about 7:30 local time, people waking up, going to work, getting ready for the day. But the sense currently is that it has had a huge impact, and not just felt across Colombia and neighbouring Venezuela, but tremors from this 7.4 magnitude quake felt as far as Panama.
5: Officials in the Indian state of Jharkhand have deployed additional police around government buildings after young people protesting against alleged manipulation in civil service exams broke through barricades. Police used batons and water cannon to disperse thousands of demonstrators from the state assembly complex. A youth leader who's been on hunger strike for the past 9 days has been taken to hospital after his health deteriorated. The protests began last month. Football confederations representing over half the members of FIFA have issued a blistering statement on the conduct of the president of the sport's governing body, Gianni Infantino. Asia's federation has joined the governing bodies of Europe, North and Central America and the Caribbean in accusing Mr. Infantino of deception. Opposition to the FIFA boss has gained momentum since he published a now-abandoned plan last month to sell stakes in the World Cup to private investors. Here's Ollie Foster.
7: We've seen Gianni Infantino move around the world trying to garner support. We know that Africa are back on side. He went to South America as well, Colombia back on side, and some of those South American nations. But this, with these three confederations, which sum up to 136 member associations, this could be, on the face of it, the end game for Gianni Infantino.
5: Israeli security officials have recorded a sharp rise in attacks by Jewish settlers in the occupied West Bank. Attacks targeting Israeli security forces also increased by 50% on the previous year. John Donison reports from Jerusalem.
8: In briefings to the Israeli media, security officials said there were 660 attacks on Palestinian communities in the occupied West Bank by extremist Jewish settlers in the first 6 months of this year. That figure is up more than 60% compared to the same period last year. The number of Palestinian casualties rose sharply too, with 6 killed and 140 injured. Prosecutions for such attacks are rare, and human rights groups have accused the Israeli government of allowing extremist settlers to act with impunity.
5: World news from the BBC. The World Health Organization says the Ebola outbreak in Eastern Democratic Republic of Congo began months before it was declared. Experts say genetic sequencing showed it started in February. There have been more than 4,000 Ebola cases, including 1,900 deaths. It's emerged that at least 60 people have been killed in separate attacks in South Sudan's Warap state. Officials say armed men from neighbouring Unity state attacked villages and a cattle camp in Tonj North on Sunday, stealing livestock. Security forces have been deployed to restore order. Cattle rustling, competition over pasture and disputes about migration routes have previously led to clashes in the region. The billionaire founder of Amazon, Jeff Bezos, is part of a consortium in advanced talks to buy a 30% stake in the English Premier League football club Liverpool. The BBC has been told the stake is worth nearly $2 billion. Here's Hugh Ferris from BBC Sport.
9: The consortium buying the stake is led by British Indian businessman Amit Bhatia. It does include the Facebook co-founder Eduardo Saverin and Jeff Bezos. Now, his fortune is an estimated $256 billion. However, fans thinking that his billions immediately become part of the club's transfer kitty should probably be reminded that there are, of course, financial cost controls in the Premier League that prevent them from spending much of it. In any event, as minority owners go, he'd certainly become one of the most famous in all of football.
5: Britain's broadcasting regulator Ofcom has ruled that a radio station breached its rules when it accidentally announced the death of King Charles III. In May, Radio Caroline, a volunteer-led station, played pre-recorded obituary material, including the national anthem. Ofcom said once producers realised what had happened, they stopped the files and left the premises in panic, resulting in 16 minutes of radio silence. An apology and clarification was broadcast half an hour later.
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4: BBC News with Moira Alderson. An earthquake in western Colombia has killed around 80 people. Most of the victims were in the city of Pereira, where the quake caused severe damage to buildings. The 7.4 magnitude quake's epicenter was in the Chocó region between Medellín and Cali, where dozens of buildings have collapsed, trapping many people. The tremor was felt as far as Panama. José Carlos Sueto is from BBC Mundo.
5: Even here in the capital, in Bogotá, the ground shook beneath our feet. You could see the buildings moving, the traffic lights moving. And then the reports have been coming in. We have been seeing how the worst consequences of the earthquake have been happening in cities such as Cali in the southwest of the country, in the Pacific region. But also it seems to be affected the coffee growing area region in the middle of the country, specifically in the cities of Pereira and Manizales.
4: Officials in the eastern Indian state of Jharkhand have deployed additional police around state legislature after young people protesting against alleged manipulation in civil service exams broke through barricades. The police used batons and water cannon on thousands of demonstrators to disperse them from the assembly complex. Our global affairs correspondent, Ambarasaneta Rajan, has more.
6: On Monday, the protests intensified with thousands of demonstrators marched towards the highly guarded state legislature building. A smaller group broke through security barricades and police said they used tear gas and water cannon to disperse them. In the meantime, a youth leader, Devendra Mahato, who has been on an indefinite hunger strike for the past 9 days, was admitted to hospital after his health deteriorated.
4: Football confederations, representing more than half the members of FIFA, have issued a blistering statement on the conduct of the president of the governing body, Gianni Infantino. Asia's Football Federation has joined those of Europe, North and Central America and the Caribbean in accusing him of deception and placing himself above football. Temeskan Debasai reports.
7: The Asian Football Federation has joined UEFA and CONCACAF in condemning football's world governing body over proposals to sell off stakes in the World Cup to private investors. The three confederations said the plans raised concerns about the integrity of the game and its leadership. The proposals were abandoned after widespread opposition led by UEFA, which has threatened to boycott all FIFA competitions. Reports suggest the three confederations have held preliminary discussions about possible breakaway competitions if Gianni Infantino remains president.
4: Russia's only anti-war political party that had been registered for next month's parliamentary election has been struck from the ballot by the Supreme Court in Moscow. The lawsuit against Yabloko was filed by a small pro-Kremlin nationalist party, Rodina. It accused Yabloko of being backed by the West and seeking to undermine both the election process and Russia itself. World News from the BBC.
8: This has been the BBC live from London.
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0: Hello there, this is Andy Curtis with This Day in Music History, the 11th of August. And on this day in 1984, Ray Parker Jr. started a three-week run at number one on the US singles chart with the theme from the film Ghostbusters. Ray Parker Jr., who'd been a session guitarist for Stevie Wonder and Marvin Gaye, was accused of plagiarizing the melody from Huey Lewis and the News' song I Want a New Drug, resulting in Lewis suing Parker. The pair settled out of court in 1985. On this day in 1999, Kiss arrived on Hollywood Boulevard to unveil their star on the Walk of Fame. The band had released over 30 albums and sold over 80 million records worldwide. On this day in 2002, Bruce Springsteen started a two-week run at number one on the US album chart with The Rising, the singer's fifth US number one. Hailed as a triumphant return to form for Springsteen, the album won two Grammy Awards. The Rising came 7 years after The Ghost of Tom Joad from 1995, the longest interlude between studio albums for the artist, and was his first in almost two decades with the E Street Band. On this day in 2011, American group The Go-Go's received the 2,444th star on the Hollywood Walk of Fame. It was located where the legendary punk club The Mask used to stand. The Go-Go's frequently played the club during their early years, and they rose to fame during the early 1980s and were the first and to date only all-female band that both wrote their own songs and played their own instruments to top the Billboard album charts. On this day in 2014, 5 Seconds of Summer were at number one on the US album chart with their debut studio album. The Australian rock band achieved the biggest first week sales for a debut album by a group since Daughtry's self-titled album in 2006. 5 Seconds of Summer were also the first Australian act to achieve a US number one album with their debut. On this day in 2022, David Bowie was named Britain's most influential artist of the past 50 years in the Sky Arts list for his ability to transcend music, film and fashion. Other musicians in the list included the Spice Girls, Sir Elton John, Stormzy and Boy George. And finally on this day in 2022, Scottish singer-songwriter and actor Darius Danesh was found unresponsive in his apartment in Rochester, Minnesota, and he was pronounced dead later that day. He came to prominence after appearing in the first series of the UK TV's Pop Stars as a contestant in 2001, famous for his rendition of Britney Spears' Baby One More Time. Darius scored the 2002 UK number one single Colourblind and later performed the role of Billy Flynn in London's West End production of Chicago, and he also played the lead role of Sky Masterson in Guys and Dolls. And that's This Day in Music History, the 11th of August.
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5: BBC News with Moira Alderson. An earthquake in western Colombia has killed more than 100 people and caused significant damage. The 7.4 magnitude quake's epicenter was in the Choco region between Medellin and Cali, where dozens of buildings have collapsed, trapping many people. President Abelardo de la Espriella, who was sworn in on Friday, has declared a state of emergency.
6: Compatriotas, en este momento me dirijo a Bogotá.
7: Fellow Colombians, I am currently on my way to Bogotá. I've ordered the suspension of my entire schedule in the nation's capital so that I can focus on the natural disaster that's currently ravaging our long-suffering Colombian people. I have called an emergency meeting and will personally lead efforts to bring solutions to our people in the departments of Choco and other affected areas.
5: Officials in the eastern Indian state of Jharkhand have deployed additional police around state legislature after young people protesting against alleged manipulation in civil service exams broke through barricades. The police used batons and water cannon on thousands of demonstrators to disperse them from the assembly complex. Our global affairs correspondent Anbarasaneta Rajan has more.
8: For the past 2 weeks, youths in India's Jharkhand state have been holding rallies demanding reforms to recruitment exams following allegations of wrongdoing. On Monday, the protests intensified and police said they used tear gas and water cannon to disperse them. The action began last month after weeks of youth-led demonstrations in Delhi that resulted in the resignation of India's education minister over the leaking of National Medical School entrance test papers.
5: Football confederations representing more than half the members of FIFA have issued a blistering statement on the conduct of the president of the governing body, Gianni Infantino. Asia's Football Federation has joined those of Europe, North and Central America and the Caribbean in accusing him of deception and placing himself above football. Temeskin Debasai reports.
9: The Asian Football Federation has joined UEFA and CONCACAF in condemning football's world governing body over proposals to sell off stakes in the World Cup to private investors. The three confederations said the plans raised concerns about the integrity of the game and its leadership. The proposals were abandoned after widespread opposition led by UEFA, which has threatened to boycott all FIFA competitions. Reports suggest the three confederations have held preliminary discussions about possible breakaway competitions if Gianni Infantino remains president.
5: Turkey's parliament is debating legislation aimed at ending more than four decades of conflict with the Kurdish militant group, the PKK, with MPs expected to vote tonight. The bill would allow some former fighters to return to civilian life and suspend prosecutions or prison sentences for others. The PKK's jailed leader, Abdullah Öcalan, would remain in prison. The group says the peace process can't succeed unless he's freed. BBC News. The World Health Organization says the Ebola outbreak in Eastern Democratic Republic of Congo began months before it was declared. Experts say genetic sequencing showed it started in February. More than 70% of deaths occur at home. Patients taken for treatment can sometimes spread the infection while travelling, often arriving at medical centres in critical condition. There have been over 4,000 cases of Ebola, including 1,900 deaths since the latest outbreak began. It's emerged that at least 60 people were killed and 50 others wounded in separate attacks in South Sudan's Warrap state. Officials say armed men from neighbouring Unity state attacked villages and a cattle camp in Tonj North on Sunday, stealing an unspecified number of livestock. Security forces have been deployed to the area to restore order and prevent further attacks. The billionaire founder of Amazon, Jeff Bezos, is part of a consortium in advanced talks to buy a 30% stake in the English Premier League football club Liverpool. The BBC has been told the stake is worth nearly $2 billion. Here's Hugh Ferris from BBC Sport.
10: The consortium buying the stake is led by British Indian businessman Amit Bhatia. It does include the Facebook co-founder Eduardo Saverin and Jeff Bezos. Now, his fortune is an estimated $256 billion. However, fans thinking that his billions immediately become part of the club's transfer kitty should probably be reminded that there are, of course, financial cost controls in the Premier League that prevent them from spending much of it. In any event, as minority owners go, he'd certainly become one of the most famous in all of football.
5: Hugh Ferris reporting. Rail services between Finland and Sweden have resumed for the first time in almost 40 years. A train departed from the Finnish city of Oulu on Monday morning, heading along the northwest coast to the Swedish town of Haparanda. Two return services a day are planned on the line. That's the latest. BBC News.
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4: BBC News with Moira Alderson. An earthquake in western Colombia has killed more than 100 people and caused significant damage. The 7.4 magnitude quake's epicenter was in the Chocó region between Medellín and Cali, where dozens of buildings have collapsed. Rafael Rojas from BBC Mundo said help from abroad is on the way.
5: President Abelardo de la Espriella has already called for a national emergency, and so far Colombia has received calls offering help from countries like Mexico, Venezuela, which happened to have two earthquakes very similar in magnitude just a few weeks ago, Ecuador and the United States.
4: Officials in the eastern Indian state of Jharkhand have deployed additional police around state legislature after young people protesting against alleged manipulation in civil service exams broke through barricades. The police used batons and water cannon on thousands of demonstrators to disperse them from the assembly complex. Ambarasan Etarajan reports.
6: On Monday, the protests intensified with thousands of demonstrators marched towards the highly guarded state legislature building. A smaller group broke through security barricades, and police said they used tear gas and water cannon to disperse them. In the meantime, a youth leader, Devendra Mahato, who has been on an indefinite hunger strike for the past 9 days, was admitted to hospital after his health deteriorated.
4: Turkey's parliament has approved a law aimed at ending more than 4 decades of conflict with the Kurdish militant group, the PKK. The legislation will allow some former fighters to return to civilian life and suspend prosecutions or prison sentences for others. But Turkish media reports say the PKK's jailed leader, Abdullah Öcalan, does not appear to be among those freed. The group had earlier criticised the legislation, saying the peace process could not succeed unless their leader was released. A small boat has crossed the channel from France to Britain, carrying 230 people, the largest recorded number to make the journey in a single vessel. The boat arrived on the south coast of England in the early hours of Monday. Here's Simon Jones.
7: Those involved in the rescue operation said they had never seen anything like it before. A dinghy crossing the world's busiest shipping lane with 230 people, including around 20 children on board. The boat had left northern France. It's thought it stopped at several beaches to pick up people before heading towards the UK. All of the migrants were taken to Dover by the border force. The smugglers have been cramming more and more migrants onto each boat, keen to maximise profit. When the crossings began in earnest in 2018, there was an average of 7 people per boat. Last year, that rose to more than 60.
4: Simon Jones with that report. 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

0: like me. Hello there, this is Andy Curtis with This Day in Music History, the 11th of August. And on this day in 1984, Ray Parker Jr. started a three-week run at number one on the US singles chart with the theme from the film Ghostbusters. Ray Parker Jr., who'd been a session guitarist for Stevie Wonder and Marvin Gaye, was accused of plagiarizing the melody from Huey Lewis and the News' song I Want a New Drug, resulting in Lewis suing Parker. The pair settled out of court in 1985. On this day in 1999, Kiss arrived on Hollywood Boulevard to unveil their star on the Walk of Fame. The band had released over 30 albums and sold over 80 million records worldwide. On this day in 2002, Bruce Springsteen started a two-week run at number one on the US album chart with The Rising, the singer's fifth US number one. Hailed as a triumphant return to form for Springsteen, the album won two Grammy Awards. The Rising came 7 years after The Ghost of Tom Joad from 1995, the longest interlude between studio albums for the artist, and was his first in almost two decades with the E Street Band. On this day in 2011, American group The Go-Go's received the 2,444th star on the Hollywood Walk of Fame. It was located where the legendary punk club The Mask used to stand. The Go-Go's frequently played the club during their early years, and they rose to fame during the early 1980s and were the first and to date only all-female band that both wrote their own songs and played their own instruments to top the Billboard album charts. On this day in 2014, 5 Seconds of Summer were at number one on the US album chart with their debut studio album. The Australian rock band achieved the biggest first week sales for a debut album by a group since Daughtry's self-titled album in 2006. 5 Seconds of Summer were also the first Australian act to achieve a US number one album with their debut. On this day in 2022, David Bowie was named Britain's most influential artist of the past 50 years in the Sky Arts list for his ability to transcend music, film and fashion. Other musicians in the list included the Spice Girls, Sir Elton John, Stormzy and Boy George. And finally, on this day in 2022, Scottish singer-songwriter and actor Darius Danesh was found unresponsive in his apartment in Rochester, Minnesota, and he was pronounced dead later that day. He came to prominence after appearing in the first series of the UK TV's Pop Stars as a contestant in 2001, famous for his rendition of Britney Spears' Baby One More Time. Darius scored the 2002 UK number one single Colorblind and later performed the role of Billy Flynn in London's West End production of Chicago, and he also played the lead role of Sky Masterson in Guys and Dolls. And that's this day in music history, the 11th of August.
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5: BBC News with Moira Alderson. An earthquake in western Colombia has killed more than 100 people and caused significant damage. The 7.4 magnitude quake's epicentre was in the Chocó region between Medellín and Cali. Neda Taufik has the latest.
6: In the city of Cali, people were reported to be trapped under the rubble of at least 20 collapsed buildings. The mayor has requested support from the capital, Bogotá, and from Medellín. In the meantime, large groups of people turned up to try to clear the debris with their bare hands, climbing the rubble alongside emergency crews. Colombia's new right-wing president, Abelardo de la Espriella, was sworn into office in Cali last Friday, rather than in the capital, as is tradition. In a national address, he declared a state of emergency and convened an emergency committee to respond to the 7.4 magnitude earthquake.
5: Turkey's parliament has approved a law aimed at ending more than four decades of conflict with the Kurdish militant group, the PKK. The legislation will allow some former fighters to return to civilian life and suspend prosecutions or prison sentences for others. But Turkish media reports say the PKK's jailed leader, Abdullah Öcalan, does not appear to be among those freed. Here's Ola Guerin.
7: Prison sentences will be suspended for those convicted of joining or aiding the PKK, designated a terrorist organization by Western governments and by Turkey. Hundreds of Kurdish politicians and PKK militants could be released from jail. Many more fighters may return from their mountain hideouts in Iraq. But first, the group must disarm under the watchful eye of Turkish security and intelligence officials.
5: Russia's only anti-war political party that had been registered for next month's parliamentary election has been struck from the ballot by the Supreme Court in Moscow. The lawsuit against Yabloko was filed by a small pro-Kremlin nationalist party, Rodina. It accused Yabloko of being backed by the West. The billionaire founder of Amazon, Jeff Bezos, is part of a consortium in advanced talks to buy a 30% stake in the English Premier League football club, Liverpool. The BBC has been told that the stake is worth nearly $2 billion. Hugh Ferris has more details.
8: Having been linked with buying franchises in America's NFL before, but without ever making a bid, Jeff Bezos could instead bring his personal fortune to the Premier League. Liverpool fans thinking that money will immediately become part of the club's transfer kitty should be reminded that the league has financial cost controls that would prevent them from spending much of it. Those regulations are derived not from the wealth of any owner, but from ticket sales, broadcasting revenue, and commercial deals, and that is where Bezos might extend his influence.
5: World News from the BBC. The World Health Organization says the Ebola outbreak in Eastern Democratic Republic of Congo began months before it was declared. Experts say genetic sequencing showed it started in February. It's spreading faster than expected. There have been over 4,000 cases of Ebola, including 1,900 deaths since the latest outbreak began. It's emerged that at least 60 people were killed and 50 others wounded in separate attacks in South Sudan's Warrap state. Officials say armed men from neighbouring Unity State attacked villages and a cattle camp in Tonj North on Sunday, stealing an unspecified number of livestock. President Trump has signed an order that calls for fewer childhood vaccines. It also recommends splitting the injection given to protect against measles, mumps and rubella, known as MMR. The Trump administration has long pushed a discredited link between MMR vaccines and autism, but multiple studies have found no connection. More than 40 Nepalese traders have made a six-day trek into Tibet, crossing one of the world's highest mountain passes to sell their goods at the border market of Taklakot for the first time in 7 years. Their arrival marked the revival of a centuries-old cross-border trading tradition that had been suspended after China restricted entry into Tibet during the COVID pandemic. Our global affairs correspondent Ambarasan Etarajan has more.
9: The Nepali traders were carrying traditional baskets, handicrafts and spices on the trek, traversing the 5,200-meter-high mountain pass with horses, mules and yaks to reach Taklakot in Tibet. Bamboo-made grain containers, wooden handles for axes and sickles were in demand. Some items fetched 6 or 7 times more than they would get on the Nepal side. The reopening allowed Nepalese living in the border district of Baijong once again to take part in the seasonal trade that has linked communities on both sides of the Himalayas.
5: That's the latest. BBC News.
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4: BBC News with Roisin Hasty. An earthquake in western Colombia has killed more than 100 people and caused significant damage. The 7.4 magnitude quake's epicenter was in Choco region between Medellin and Cali, where dozens of buildings have collapsed. BBC Mundo's Rafael Rojas says the damage could have been much worse.
5: Colombia has a history of dealing with earthquakes. The last one was a very similar in magnitude in 1999. There is legislation requiring new buildings being built to have seismic resistance. So that must have helped in some way in the size and the magnitude of this disaster.
4: Turkey's parliament has approved a law aimed at ending more than four decades of conflict with the Kurdish militant group, the PKK. The legislation will allow some former fighters to return to civilian life and suspend prosecutions or prison sentences for others. But Turkish media reports say the PKK's jailed leader, Abdullah Öcalan, does not appear to be among those freed. Here's Orla Girin.
6: This is not the first peace process between the Turkish state and Kurdish militants. Past attempts have failed, but in a message sent from his prison cell, Mr. Öcalan strongly backed the new law. The Turkish leader has done the same. The government says all this is part of a drive to create a Turkey free of terror. Kurdish politicians say their long-held demands for broader democratic and legal reforms still have to be addressed.
4: Russia's only anti-war political party that's been registered for next month's parliamentary election has been struck from the ballot by the Supreme Court in Moscow. The lawsuit against Yabloko was filed by a small pro-Kremlin nationalist party, Rodina. It accused Yabloko of seeking to undermine both the election process and Russia itself. A small boat has crossed the channel from France to Britain, carrying 230 people, the largest recorded number to make the journey in a single vessel. Pictures taken off the coast of northern France show the overladen inflatable boat, with many passengers having to dangle their legs in the water. Rob Laurie, who investigated people smuggling gangs, says most of the boats now being used are around 18 metres long.
7: They've managed to get that to down to the French beaches clandestinely and set off. And as they travel up the coast, migrants and refugees will come out of the brush and join the boat. It's staggering when you think about it. Not only the dangers that they're putting in, but the reason it's happening like this now is bottom line, make no mistake, it's about profit margin, these networks.
4: World News from the BBC. President Trump has signed an order that calls for fewer childhood vaccines. It also recommends splitting the injection given to protect against measles, mumps and rubella, known as MMR. The Trump administration has long pushed a discredited link between MMR vaccines and autism. A judge in the United States has dismissed criminal charges against the Indian billionaire Gautam Adani after the Justice Department dropped its fraud and bribery case. Mr. Adani was charged in 2024 under the Biden administration, accused of paying bribes to Indian officials for high-profile renewable energy projects and misleading American investors about it. He and his company strongly denied the allegations. The billionaire founder of Amazon, Jeff Bezos is part of a consortium in advanced talks to buy a 30% stake in the English Premier League football club Liverpool. The BBC has been told that the stake is worth nearly $2 billion. Hugh Ferris has more details.
8: Having been linked with buying franchises in America's NFL before, but without ever making a bid, Jeff Bezos could instead bring his personal fortune to the Premier League. Liverpool fans thinking that money will immediately become part of the club's transfer kitty should be reminded that the league has financial cost controls that would prevent them from spending much of it. Those regulations are derived not from the wealth of any owner, but from ticket sales, broadcasting revenue, and commercial deals, and that is where Bezos might extend his influence.
4: More than 40 Nepalese traders have made a six-day trek into Tibet, crossing one of the world's highest mountain passes, to sell their goods at the border market of Taklakot for the first time in 7 years. Their trip marked the revival of a centuries-old cross-border trading tradition that's been suspended after China restricted entry into Tibet during the COVID pandemic. The traders were carrying traditional bamboo baskets. BBC News.
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0: Hello there, this is Andy Curtis with This Day in Music History, the 11th of August. And on this day in 1984, Ray Parker Jr. started a three-week run at number one on the US singles chart with the theme from the film Ghostbusters. Ray Parker Jr., who'd been a session guitarist for Stevie Wonder and Marvin Gaye, was accused of plagiarizing the melody from Huey Lewis and the News' song I Want a New Drug, resulting in Lewis suing Parker. The pair settled out of court in 1985. On this day in 1999, Kiss arrived on Hollywood Boulevard to unveil their star on the Walk of Fame. The band had released over 30 albums and sold over 80 million records worldwide. On this day in 2002, Bruce Springsteen started a two-week run at number one on the US album chart with The Rising, the singer's fifth US number one. Hailed as a triumphant return to form for Springsteen, the album won two Grammy Awards. The Rising came 7 years after The Ghost of Tom Joad from 1995, the longest interlude between studio albums for the artist, and was his first in almost two decades with the E Street Band. On this day in 2011, American group The Go-Go's received the 2,444th star on the Hollywood Walk of Fame. It was located where the legendary punk club The Mask used to stand. The Go-Go's frequently played the club during their early years, and they rose to fame during the early 1980s and were the first and to date only all-female band that both wrote their own songs and played their own instruments to top the Billboard album charts. On this day in 2014, 5 Seconds of Summer were at number one on the US album chart with their debut studio album. The Australian rock band achieved the biggest first-week sales for a debut album by a group since Daughtry's self-titled album in 2006. 5 Seconds of Summer were also the first Australian act to achieve a US number one album with their debut. On this day in 2022, David Bowie was named Britain's most influential artist of the past 50 years in the Sky Arts list for his ability to transcend music, film and fashion. Other musicians in the list included the Spice Girls, Sir Elton John, Stormzy and Boy George. And finally on this day in 2022, Scottish singer-songwriter and actor Darius Danesh was found unresponsive in his apartment in Rochester, Minnesota, and he was pronounced dead later that day. He came to prominence after appearing in the first series of the UK TV's Pop Stars as a contestant in 2001, famous for his rendition of Britney Spears' Baby One More Time. Darius scored the 2002 UK number one single Colourblind and later performed the role of Billy Flynn in London's West End production of Chicago, and he also played the lead role of Sky Masterson in Guys and Dolls. And that's This Day in Music History, the 11th of August.
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5: BBC News with Roisin Hasty. Rescuers are searching for survivors of a strong earthquake which hit the western part of Colombia, killing more than 100 people and causing significant damage. The 7.4 magnitude quake's epicenter was in the Chocó region between Medellín and Cali. Nella Torfik has the latest.
6: In the city of Cali, south of the earthquake's epicenter, the tremors were so strong that people ran for cover, screaming as buildings crumbled around them. At the scene of an emergency services building, debris crashed onto ambulances parked below. Others did not get out in time. People were reported trapped in the collapsed buildings. Large groups turned up to try to clear the debris with their bare hands to reach survivors, climbing the rubble alongside emergency crews. Cali's mayor, Alejandro Eder, has requested support from the capital, Bogota, and from Medellin.
5: Turkey's parliament has approved a law aimed at ending more than four decades of conflict with the Kurdish militant group, the PKK. The legislation will allow some former fighters to return to civilian life and suspend prosecutions or prison sentences for others. The PKK's jailed leader, Abdullah Öcalan, does not appear to be among those freed. Here's Orla Girin.
7: Prison sentences will be suspended for those convicted of joining or aiding the PKK, designated a terrorist organization by Western governments and by Turkey. Hundreds of Kurdish politicians and PKK militants could be released from jail. Many more fighters may return from their mountain hideouts in Iraq. But first, the group must disarm under the watchful eye of Turkish security and intelligence officials.
5: Officials in the northeastern Syrian city of Ras Al Ain say the return of displaced Kurds there has been suspended after some of the first back were attacked on arrival. Some reports blamed armed groups, but others say six families returned without prior coordination to find their homes occupied by others. And the US chipmaker Nvidia has announced a deal with leading asset management firms to raise $500 billion of investment to finance the building of artificial intelligence computing infrastructure. Samira Hussein reports.
8: The amount of money being spent on data centers and other AI infrastructure is almost unprecedented. The world's leading financiers have been eager to get involved. Now, some of the biggest asset management firms, including BlackRock, Blackstone and KKR have agreed to help the chipmaker Nvidia raise $500 billion for its plans to build more of the enormous computing power that artificial intelligence requires.
5: BBC News. President Trump has signed an order that calls for fewer childhood vaccines. It also recommends splitting the injection given to protect against measles, mumps and rubella, known as MMR. The Trump administration has long pushed a discredited link between MMR vaccines and autism, but multiple studies have found no connection. A judge in the United States has dismissed criminal charges against the Indian billionaire Gautam Adani after the Justice Department dropped its fraud and bribery case. Mr. Adani was charged in 2024 under the Biden administration. He and his company strongly denied the allegations. The billionaire founder of Amazon, Jeff Bezos, is part of a consortium in advanced talks to buy a 30% stake in the English Premier League football club Liverpool. The BBC's been told that the stake is worth nearly $2 billion. And more than 40 Nepalese traders have made a six-day trek into Tibet, crossing one of the world's highest mountain passes to sell their goods at the border market of Taklakot for the first time in 7 years. Their arrival marked the revival of a centuries-old cross-border trading tradition that had been suspended after China restricted entry into Tibet during the COVID pandemic. Ambrasan Etirajan has more details.
9: The Nepali traders were carrying traditional baskets, handicrafts and spices on the trek, traversing the 5,200-meter high mountain pass with horses, mules and yaks to reach Taklakot in Tibet. Bamboo-made grain containers, wooden handles for axes and sickles were in demand. Some items fetched 6 or 7 times more than they would get on the Nepal side. The reopening allowed Nepalese living in the border district of Baijong once again to take part in the seasonal trade that has linked communities on both sides of the Himalayas.
5: BBC News.
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0: It's the Marriott Breakfast Show. Our guest today is David Froelich from Snakes of Hua Hin. I suppose the essential guide to telling you what that thing is in your garden.
1: One of our objectives is to get members to actually learn about the local species in their area. And although there's a lot of snakes across Thailand, Thailand has over 240 species of snake.
0: Wow.
1: Not all 240 of those are going to be around Hua Hin. In Hua Hin, there's only going to be around 30 different species.
0: Give us a rundown from most dangerous to least dangerous, if you can, within about a minute and a half, of the snakes that we're likely to find here.
1: So I would say the Malayan pit viper definitely poses the largest threat to the average person, simply because it doesn't move out your way a lot of the time and you can easily step on it. Every other snake, you would have to pretty much deliberately be messing with it in order to get bit. Cobras, the king cobra, and the Malayan crate, they are all extremely unlikely to bite someone without the person actively messing with it.
0: You've mentioned Malayan there, but how come so many snakes from Malaysia are allowed in Thailand?
1: So that's a common misconception, that the Malayan pit viper is named after Malaysia, but it's not the Malaysian pit viper, it's the Malayan, named after Malaya, which refers to the whole region rather than just the country.
0: There are several different types of cobras here as well, aren't there? It's not just
1: correct.
0: The king cobra.
1: We have three cobras in the Hua Hin area. The king cobra, which is by far the rarest, followed by the monocled cobra, and the dominant species of cobra in the area is the Siamese spitting cobra.
0: How easy is it to be able to determine whether or not the snake you're looking at is dangerous?
1: It's not that difficult if you spend some time to familiarize yourself with the 30 or so odd snakes in the area. You don't even need to learn all of them. Pretty much you only need to learn the five dangerous ones that we get in the area, and then any snake you see, which you can exclude it from being one of the five dangerous ones, will by default be non-dangerous.
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